Good evening, friends. You're listening to CJAM 99.1 FM, the voice of the underground in Windsor and Detroit. And welcome to this week's edition of Indie Guitar Swing. I'm your host, James, and you can hear this show live on Sunday nights from 8 until 10 o'clock, featuring underground indie label alternative music. Lots of the new exciting releases that come out within Canada, the United States, Europe, Down Under, centering mainly here in North America. And we also like to play some great records and great bands from the early days of college radio, going back to our roots from the 1980s and 1990s, and some older influences from the 1960s and 70s as well, like psychedelia, garage, early punk and new wave, classic rock era, lesser knowns, off the beaten path tracks, from the mid-60s to the mid-70s, from bands that are sometimes familiar and sometimes not. And that's part of the musical DNA here on a weekly basis. Started the show off this week with a band out of Toronto called Nixon Boyd. They have a new release out called Every Time. And from that release, we heard Trouble of Your Own. And I'd also like to give a shout-out to my dad, who is turning 85 today. This is his 85th birthday, so happy birthday, Dad. Hope you had a good day. And we're going to continue the show along right now with some new releases. What do we got lined up here so far? I'm going to do another Canadian release, which is usually the thing I do here, start off really strong with Canadian content. We're going to hear a song from Calgary band Sea of Lettuce. They have a new 4-song EP out that came out in the spring, called Open Doors, and from that release from the Sea of Lettuce, we're going to hear a tune called Unclear. This is Sea of Lettuce. Once again, you're listening to Indie Guitar Swing here on CJAM 99.1 FM, the voice of the underground in Windsor and Detroit.

0: From Detroit, Michigan, that was Three the Hard Way from their newest four-song single, 7-inch release called Hot Cakes. From Three the Hard Way, the song was Bite Back. And that ends our first set for this week's edition of Indie Guitar Swing. Before that, going back to 1978 for some Crime from San Francisco, from their San Francisco's Doomed compilation, which is a compilation of two recording sessions done in 1978 and 79. We heard from the 1978 recording session the title track, San Francisco's Doomed, Crime's commentary on the future of their city. And then before that, out of Welland, Ontario, we heard from the artist Daniel Romano. He's got a new release out called Preservers of the Pearl that came out this past spring. So it's a new release from Daniel Romano, the very prolific artist who's known to put out a record, at least one record every year. We heard Auto Poyet from Daniel Romano. And then the Get Alongs before that. They're a group out of Toronto. We heard Secret Shopper from their newest release, Second to None. And then Dinosaur Jr. from Amherst, Massachusetts. LP number 4 from them was called Green Mind. It came out in the magical year of 1991, the year of change in the music industry and beyond. We heard Puke Plus Cry from Dinosaur Jr. And then out of Philadelphia before that, a rock and roll band called Low Cut Connie. We heard Get Down from their latest release, Living in the USA. Austin's White Denim before that. They have a new release out called 13 that came out a few months back. From White Denim, their 13th album, obviously, we heard Matchbook Baby. And then out of Calgary before that, Sea of Lettuce. They have a new 4-song EP out called Open Doors. We heard the song Unclear. And we started Indie Guitar Swing off this week with Toronto band Nixon Boyd. They have a new release called Every Time, and from that record we listened to a tune called Trouble of Your Own. A little bit past beyond the 8:30 point, a couple of fast commercial announcements to do, and when we come back, we're going to start off our next set with Montreal band Cola. That's coming up very shortly here on CJAM 99.1 FM.
1: The boys are here. The girls are here. And the muscle men are here. Bikini chicks are the bait, and romance the reward. And if this isn't your idea of fun, then you're a rat thing.
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0: 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We're going to dive into our second set right now with the band Cola. They're from Montreal. They have a new release out called Cost of Living Adjustment. From that record now, this is Favored Over the Ride from Cola.

Penn and Bray on CJAM 99.1 FM, the voice of the underground in Windsor and Detroit. Finishing off that last set with a song from their latest album called Studio, we heard Night Crawling from Vancouver's Penn and Bray. And before that, if I can get some tunes going on here in the background, there we go. We heard from Ween from their June 1997 release, The Mollusk, a nautically themed record by Dean and Gene Ween from New Hope, Pennsylvania. If you like the ocean or water of any kind, this is a record that you might enjoy listening to, Ween. And then before that, The Lemon Twigs. They are a pair of brothers from Long Island, New York, who have a new release out called Look for Your Mind. And from that release, we heard a tune called Mean to Me. And then flying across the water, speaking of the water, from the city of Monmouthshire, Wales, in Great Britain, we heard from the Bug Club. They have a new release out called Every Single Muscle. And from that record, we listened to a song called Full Range of Emotion. And then Knitting before that, who are from Montreal, we heard I Wasn't Fully Cooked from their latest album, Souvenir. And then the Queasies before that, who are from Calgary, they have a new EP out called Frail and Fragile. And from that record, we listen to a tune called Hit Single. Going back to 1994 before that, for Phoenix, Arizona band The Meat Puppets, the Kirkwood Brothers, we heard Evil Love from my favorite album of theirs and probably their best record, Too High to Die, released on London Records in 1994. And we started our second set off for this week's edition of Indie Guitar Swing with Cola, who are from Montreal. They have a new release out called Cost of Living Adjustment. And I think we just heard my favorite song off of the new record from there. I really, really like that song a lot. Some very nice chords and changes in it, and it was just a really good song called Favored Over the Ride. And just in case you tune in the last little while, you're listening to CJAM 99.1 FM. I'm your host, James. The name of this program is called Indie Guitar Swing. You can hear it live every Sunday night from 8 until 9 o'clock. Just past the 9 o'clock mark, by the way. And we feature underground indie label alternative music, mostly new stuff from the North American continent, but a little bit here and there from Europe and the Down Under, as well as not to be forgotten about great records and great bands from the early days of college radio from the 80s and 90s, and some older influences from time to time from the 1960s and 70s as well. We have a couple of fast commercial announcements to do. When we come back, we're going to start off our third set with the band Sebado. That's coming up very shortly here on CJAM 99.1, the voice of the underground in Windsor and Detroit.

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6: 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We're going to start off our third set, as promised, now with some Sebado from their 1994 album Bake Sale. We're going to hear the two lead-off songs on this record, a great 1-2 punch, excellent track order, whatever it is that you call when the bands put all the songs together and make sure that they all flow properly. This is how you do it. Two songs to start off this great record by Sebado called Bake Sale, Careful, and License to Confuse, only here on CJAM.

CJAM FM 99.1, the voice of the underground in Windsor and Detroit, finishing off our third set for this week's edition of Indie Guitar Swing with some kind of borderline reggae and dub sounds from out of Toronto. We heard Rain in the Afternoon from their one and only LP so far, their self-titled album that came out in 2023 called And then before that, we go back to 1979 for the Police's second album, Regatta de Blanc. We heard the song Death Wish from London, England's Police. Two of them are Englishmen. The other, the drummer, Stuart Copeland, is the American in the band. And before the Police, we heard from Mock Media. They are a group out of Vancouver who have a new release out called Rat Bastard. And we heard a song that's got some reggae kind of beats and leanings around the fringes of this song called Fell from the Top from Mock Media. And then before that, we heard from a band out of Peterborough, Ontario called Beached Out. We heard Tastes Like Regret coming from their newest album, Average Weekends. The Projectors out of Victoria, BC. We heard Vices from Modern Friction, their latest 2026 release. And then we heard from a band out of Austin, Texas called Oddfellows. They have a new self-titled release out from that record. We heard It Kills. And featuring a great example of sequencing. It all matters how you put songs together after you record them on an album to make the album flow really well. And on Sebado's Bake Sale LP, released in August of 1994, we heard the two lead-off tracks on the record, which always really impressed me as being a really good 1-2 punch of how to start a good record off. We heard Careful and License to Confuse from Northampton, Massachusetts band Sebado. We have a couple of fast commercial announcements to do, as it is the bottom of the hour at 9:30 on this fine Sunday evening, July 26th, 2026. A couple of fast commercials, and when we come back, I don't know exactly what I've got planned. Maybe we'll do some Cutworms. Cutworms are Max Clark's band, and we're going to play something off of that, his newest release, coming up after these quick commercial announcements here on CJAM 99.1 FM.

0: Drivers who use handheld devices such as cell phones are 4 times more likely to get into crashes serious enough to cause injury or even death. Brain injuries such as those caused by distracted driving kill more people under the age of 20 than any other causes combined. When you text and drive, you not only put your own life at risk, but the lives of others on the street around you. Go to leavethephonealone.ca, take the pledge to only drive and never text, and help to put an end to distracted driving. Everyone deserves to travel on our roads without fear.
1: Back to the warning that I've received, you may take it with however many grains of salt you wish, that the brown acid that is circulating around us is not specifically too good. It's suggested that you do stay away from that. Of course, it's your own trip, so be my guest, but please be advised that there is a warning on that one, okay?
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And as promised, we're going to start our fourth final set off for Indie Guitar Swing this week with the band Cutworms. They are the band slash project of singer-songwriter Max Clark. Originally from Ohio, now based in Brooklyn, New York. He's got a new release out called Transmitter as of this last March. And from this new release, this very new add to our CJAM on-air library currents, we're going to hear a track off this record called Long Weekend. Only here on CJAM 99.1 FM, the voice of the underground in Windsor and Detroit.

From their 1982 self-titled release, that was Liverpool, England's A Flock of Seagulls with Modern Love is Automatic, one of two post-punk bands that we heard in that set from Great Britain. Before A Flock of Seagulls, we heard from Calgary band Your Local Menace. 2024 saw the release of their most recent LP called Your Friendly Neighborhood, and from that record we heard the song Audrey. And then before that, Feeling Figures out of Montreal. Everything Around You is the name of that LP that we played something off of. We heard Co-Operator with Feeling Figures. And then our other English band in that set was Killing Joke from their debut LP that came out in 1980, a self-titled release. We heard Requiem. And then Taxi Girls before that out of Montreal. Auto Hysterics from their newest LP release, Static. And then from Lethbridge, Alberta, we heard from a band called Sparkle Blood. They have a new release out that just came out in the last couple of weeks called Zip Zap. And from that release, we heard I Don't Know. And we started our fourth and final set off for Indie Guitar Swing this week with Cutworms from Brooklyn. We heard Long Weekend. The newest album is called Transmitter. That's going to pretty much do it for tonight's show. Thanks so much for listening to Indie Guitar Swing this week. We've got one more tune coming your way. We're going to hear from Helen Barbier now. She's an artist from Montreal, and her latest album came out in the late part of 2025. It's called Panorama. We're going to hear real quickie here called Weather Channel. Thanks for listening to the show tonight. Keep listening to C-Jam throughout the night, and we will see you again next Sunday at 8 o'clock for another edition of Indie Guitar Swing here on C-Jam 99.1 FM, the voice of the underground in Windsor and Detroit. Okay.

0: Good day. 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

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And KOWS 92.5 FM in Sonoma County, California. That was White Rabbit with the track Now That the Dust Has Settled from the 2024 album Big Plunge. This group is playing a really cool show Sunday, July 26th, part of Loveless Fest at the Monarch, right across from Bitondo, with Shallow, Closeout, and the Neverminds. It is a huge festival, this Loveless Fest. And they've been doing a lot of really great concerts over the last few years. Heavy focus on shoegaze bands, new gaze, grunge gaze, emo gaze, anything with a little bit of a G-A-Z-E, they've been all about it. So wherever you are in time and space, go to one of these cool shows. They're doing it Saturday and Sunday. Lots of amazing groups. We're going to feature a bunch of them throughout the show. For more information, go to Instagram, Loveless Collective X. That is not the only game in town. There are a lot of other cool shows going on as well. This show is going to be, I would say, mostly plugging different shows, which I haven't been doing as much because I try to focus on all sorts of stuff going down in the universe. But there's a lot of good stuff going on this weekend. Such is a really good show, Friday, July 24th. Again, you're going to have to time travel back in time for this one. Also at the Monarch, High Tea, Slack, and Kingdom of Birds. This is a High Tea single, IDN2NKT. I don't know how the kids are doing it. I have no idea. But it's a really dope track. After that, music of Bridge of Sand, whose album No Fiction I love dearly. This is the track Anti-Perfectionist. Bridge of Sand performing at Afro Noise 4. That is July 27th at Bampot, and that's going on, Sunday, this weekend. It's a showcase for Black queer experimental music, performance art, and visual art. Bridge of Sand performing alongside Janelle Jones, Sebastian Your Mom, and Zucasia. That's going to be an amazing show. There's a lot of good stuff going on. Dang. After that, music from Whisper Gang, we're going to feature the new single Event Horizon. They're playing as part of Loveless Fest on Saturday, July 25th at the Monarch with Deer Fang, Seaver, and Bonnie Trash. After that, we're going to get some music from Basement Revolver from the 2022 album Embody. There's a track Slow. They're also playing this Saturday, but at Sneaky D's as part of Loveless Fest with Swims, Sullen, and Pony. And then some music from a group that has grabbed my attention quite a bit. They're called What Is Your Name? And essentially, I guess it is one person, very much a mysterious alias. They put this album out in 2022, not their first release, but it's a release that's kind of become a sneaky cult classic. It's called The Now, Now, and Never. The track I'm going to feature is from last year's 2025 released URL Fest 2025, the song Maps. And I'm getting really big, like, Do Make Say Think vibes, but also Granddaddy vibes as well. If you never dug into Granddaddy, go back, listen to Granddaddy, but also listen to What Is Your Name, who are performing Sunday, July 26th with Loveless Fest at Sneaky D's, with Tijuana Taxi, Separator, Mount Mural, and Sunsetter. For more information on this festival, go to Loveless Collective X on Instagram. For more information on this radio program, hit me up at the Night Shift TO, Twitter, Mixcloud, Kapoluka on Instagram. So let's do it. 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
1: You are listening to The Night Shift. That was What Is Your Name with the track Maps. For that, Basement Revolver, Whisper Gang, Bridge of Sand, and High T. High T is playing a really cool show with Slack and Kingdom of Birds at the Monarch on July 24th. Bridge of Sand is playing an amazing show, Afro Noise 4, July 27th at Bampot with Zucasia, Janelle Jones, and Sebastian, your mom. We're going to talk about those shows in this next little break here, as well as Loveless Fest. Featured a bunch of bands who are playing Loveless Fest. Whisper Gang, Basement Revolver, What Is Your Name, White Rabbit. We're going to keep on that tip because it's a really cool festival that's going down. I like the idea of like a multi-venue festival. I know they still exist. Shout out to Project Nowhere. They do a lot of cool stuff. They just put out their full lineup, which is pretty boss. So I'm all about it. First, though, we're going to feature some new music from Lost Unit, which is amazing. New track, They Want Bodies. Talking about Afro Noise 4, showcase for Black queer experimental music, performance art, and visual art. This is from Zucasia's album they put out this year called Xeon Flux. The track Nitro Machina. Again, Afro Noise 4, July 27th at Bampot. I talked about that show going on at the Monarch with High T and Kingdom of Birds and Slack, July 24th. That's DJ Kathy Bates, who just sneezed. God bless you. This is Slack's new track, Michael. I don't know if they pronounce it like that, but Michael Jackson. But again, it's music from Bleary Eyed, a group from Philadelphia. They're performing July 26th, a Sunday, at St. Stephen's on College Street, alongside Somit, Levita, and themselves. I knew I was going to make that mistake when I wrote it down. I wrote Bleary Eyed twice. I'm just going to leave it in there. Yours truly will be volunteering at that show, helping folks with tickets and telling them where earplugs are and where the washroom is and where the water is and all that good stuff. And then we're going to hear some music from Tijuana Taxi. This is the track Looking at Air. They're performing July 26th. That's going to be at Sneaky D's as part of Loveless Fest. And they're performing with What Is Your Name? We featured before, as well as Separator, Mouth Mural, and Sunsetter. Check out this Tijuana Taxi album. It's fantastic. It's called Mirages. Came out this past January. So let's do it. For more information on the program, hit me up at The Night Shift TO on Twitter, Mixcloud, Capone Luca on Instagram. For more information on the Loveless Festival, hit them up at Loveless Collective X on Instagram. Music from Tijuana Taxi, Bleary Eyed, Slack, and Zucasia coming your way. But first, Lost Unit on The Night Shift.

That was amazing. That was amazing.

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If I had the words, and if I had a choice, oh my God, I would tell you.

You are listening to The Night Shift. Looky here, that was Tijuana Taxi, track Looking at Air, for that music from Bleary Eyed, Slack, Zucasia, and Lost Unit. Again, lots of amazing shows going on this weekend, Friday, Saturday, Sunday. Those are all the days of the week, at least of the weekend, I would say. I am kind of fighting this weather change cold. I think a lot of folks there, whenever there's a bit of like a seasonal shift or like a bang move from like cold to warm or very hot to kind of light, late September-ish weather that we just went through in southern Ontario, sometimes you get ill, and I got a little bit ill, so I'm sounding a little jacked right now, but I'm battling through it. I talked a lot about the Loveless Fest. It sounds amazing. It's going to be fantastic. For more information, go to Loveless Collective X. Go check out Afro Noise 4. Go check out the cool Slack, High T, and Kingdom of Birds show at the Monarch. Do everything. Travel through time and space to go to all these shows. I'm going to wrap this program up with music from Closeout. They are playing with Shallow, White Rabbit, and the Neverminds Sunday, July 26th, as part of Loveless Fest. That show is going on at the Monarch Tavern. So get a slice or a panzo or calzone from Bitondo, get a brio, and then go check out some great shoegazing music. We are going to wrap up this program for another week. Sending good vibrations to you as always. For more information on this show, hit me up at HFTO on Twitter and Mixcloud and Capone Luca on Instagram. This is Closeout with Soothe, the new single on The Night Shift. Good night and good luck.

0: which means one thing, that when we return, we're going to find out who the true king of wrestling is.
1: Tomorrow night at 7:30 p.m. right here in Hamilton's beautiful Cops Coliseum, promoter Jack Penny has come up with another sensational card. Now you'll be hang on, Jimmy. You'll be seeing such stars as Greg the Hammer Valentine, the Barber of the WWF, Brutus Beefcake, Tag Action, Hulk Hogan, along with Bam Bam Bigelow, Takon, Million Dollar Man, Ted DiBiase and Virgil, and they'll have Andre the Giant in their corner for this one. I'm sorry, Jimmy, I'll have to get to you later. Remember, that's tomorrow night, 7:30 p.m. right here in Hamilton's Cops Coliseum. Don't you dare miss it.
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1: 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Now, you'll be seeing such stars as the Birdman, Coco Beware, the Bolsheviks, the Killer Bees, Johnny V, Dino Bravo, the Barber of the WWF, Brutus Beefcake, he'll also be there, also Greg the Hammer Valentine, The Rock, Don Morocco, George the Animal Steel. Two ladies matches on this one. Judy Martin taking on one half of the Jumping Bomb Angels. Leilani Kai, she faces the other half. Tag action, the one and only Hulk Hogan, along with Bam Bam Bigelow, will face Million Dollar Man Ted DiBiase. His partner for this one will be his bodyguard, Virgil, and they will have Andre the Giant in their corner for this one. Also on this great card, the one-man gang and the natural Butch Reed. And Dr.
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Ross Shiloh, bless the place on the Dancehall Reggae Show. Your selector, DJ Joshua in the mix. 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

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Your selector, DJ Joshua, in the mix. 2 hours of the best dancehall and reggae music out of Jamaica and around the world. Right now, Trinidad Tobago roots reggae artist, a man called Ja Defender. An LP release is called Endurance, and this is Get Up, Stand Up.

New music from the Gargamel. Buju Banton alongside Gramps Morgan from his new LP release. The record is called Too Bad. Buju Banton, A Thing Called Power.

Froggy Mad Squad in the mix. That's Bada General on a rhythm called Rumba Box. Got some throwback rhythms coming out strong this year. This is the Rumba Box rhythm. We heard Hill and Gully rhythm this summer. We'll play some more of that soon. Bada General on the Rumba Box. We also heard from Mr. Smooth on the Rumba Box, bigging up Jamaica. Let's change the vibes a little bit right quick. This is my singer, Medicine, out of East Coast, U.S., disturbing the peace.

A couple shots from Aza Limage. LP release courtesy of the one King Jammies. That's a big record called Rebel Data. We heard Rebels in Town and No Vagabond. From Teflon Young King. Music called Helping Hand. And my singer, Medicine. D.T. Pay. And it's time for dancehall music. It's summertime, and that's a dancehall thing. We're going to hear some productions from the other side of the pond. This is produced by the great Juggalos Sound out of Germany. We got a couple productions out of Germany. This one courtesy of Juggalos Sound, and we'll also hear some sounds from the other great sound system out of Germany. Right now, Radical.

It's a rhythm they call Mood Ride. Sounds a lot like another one. Let's hear from Warrior Sound out of Germsmanie. Chuck Fender.

That's the Walkout Rhythm, courtesy of Not Nice Records. Artists like Cranium on the Rhythm, Armani upon the Rhythm, Stock Ashley and DeMarco upon the Rhythm, Chanel Muir upon the Rhythm. Dancehall segment on the Dancehall Reggae Show. Baby Sham alongside Jada Kingdom gave us Move. And on the Wicked F Rhythm, artists like Chiching Ching and Sean Paul. That's Wicked F. Courtesy of Warrior Sound, we heard a couple dancehall things. Esau with General and Chuck Fender with Demo Dog. And on a relic of the Joyride Rhythm, courtesy of Jugglers. Music, Conscience, Intense and Radical on the Rhythm, Moonride, they call it. And that's the way we do it, the Dancehall Reggae Show, Dancehall segment. Lots of time for more music still to come, so keep your dial locked in for more sounds like these.

0: worry upon the front line. Desolation blind, I lead blind. Desperation, youth resort to crime. It's like the people that lose their mind. You know, see
1: the Dancehall Reggae Show, that's Tajin. Lost in Time, a Trackstar production. We heard Common with a thing called Herbs Man. A couple shots from Capleton's new LP release, Heights of Fire. Get Up and Fight, and a remix of Burn Them Down. We heard Rude Link gave us Basket Kyan Empty, and started out that set of music with another shot from Buju's new release, a thing called Heavy Hitters. Buju the Bantan Gargamel on the Dancehall Reggae Show. 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
2: 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Big bag game on a World Cup. Make sure.

Tippy Eye Grade, Stay Nice Music, and Medicine in Dub. We heard a rhythm called Victory. Artists like Quan Nelson and Kumar Faya upon the Victory rhythm. We heard a rhythm called Live Up. Artists like Swashy and Chuck Fenda on the Live Up rhythm. Aishan has an LP release out, a thing called Jam Pack. And we heard Bob Marley from the Jam Pack LP.

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5: I'm in town. I listen to the man called Brian Tomczyk. W crazy for people with more than two ears.

Well, a little bit different than we usually start on the train to Scottville, but tonight, Jackie Mattu in the background with his kind of salute to Sly and the Family Stone. What that? The name of this one. Welcome to the show, everybody. I'm Brian Tomczyk, here bringing you a salute to the music of Jamaica in the 1960s and 70s. We have a great selection for you tonight. We have a couple of birthdays to celebrate, including the artist who began our show, Roy Shirley. And we heard More Black Love from Roy Shirley. Yes, we need more love in the world from everybody. We're going to get on with the music. As soon as I can get something queued up, we're going to get on the roll on the train to Scottville.

0: inside my bones.
1: I want all your mamas and papas to get it. And then I say, if they correct.

All right, I couldn't resist. Well, this is the GG All-Stars, and they're going to be our musical bed for this first break of the show. And I'll bet you can't guess what the name of this song is. Eric Donaldson is who we just heard, doing a nice kind of cover of an old hit called Come a Little Closer. We heard Dave and Ansel Collins. Dave doing the vocals on I the Third. Great Dave Barker, that is. Gay Lads before that, an early rarity from them called Boogaloo. King Stitt emceeing Joe Higgs on a tune called Dinah. On our little intro, we had Jackie Mattu, as we had noted earlier, with What That, and Roy Shirley opening the show with More Black Love. Birthday greetings to Roy Shirley, whose birthday is the 18th of July. We got two more to play for you as the show goes on. But first,

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I don't like to see people keep peeping over my fence, you know? Peeping over my window, you know? I'm a bit curious, you know? I don't care how you feel about it, man. That's me, you know? That's me, you know? Yeah, you know? What? La Damasio, what?

0: I'm going to use this as a background for our second break tonight. Lee Perry and the Upsetters with Evil Tongues. We also heard a Lee Perry production before that. And our second birthday celebrant of the evening, namely Junior Biles, who was born on the 17th of July. His group, The Versatiles, doing Cut and Razor. And of course, you, most of you might realize that that was revisited later by Peter Tosh as Steppin' Razor. Another revisitation, or maybe an answer tune from Lloyd Charmers. Pure Fire, the name of that one, and of course that kind of addressed Bob Andy's Fire Burning. We heard the Maytals before that. Always love playing the Maytals for you. That one called Thy Kingdom Come. Ken Booth came before that with Why. And an artist you probably never heard of, Johnny Lynch. Some Brit reggae from the very late 60s. Don't Believe Him, Donna.
1: Oh, yeah.
0: You want the love. We are going to move forward. I think I'm going to sit in this Lee Perry groove for just a minute. Got some other things. We got one more birthday to celebrate.

Well, this is a different kind of a groove, but it's going to take us out tonight. On the train to Scottville, the J Boys. And Splendor Splash, some Jamaican soul. And before that, some great instrumental sounds from Studio One, Cedric M. Brooks. And Picture on the Wall, his sax instrumental of the old Freddie McKay song. Dennis Brown did one version of his great hit, If I Had the World. That was a Prince Buster production. Very short. Gregory Isaacs, our third birthday celebrant of the evening. And we heard a great early song from him called Financial Endorsement. His birthday, July 15th. Astley Bennett came before that with Children of the Ghetto and a couple of more Lee Perry productions, as we promised. A nice extended version of Ark of the Covenant by the Congos and a great early Upsetters cut called Pound Get a Blow. I'm going to wrap things up for us tonight on the train to Scottville. Hope you enjoyed the music. Hope you join me again next week. 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I'm Brian Tomczyk. 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
1: Good evening, everybody, and welcome back to the Top 12 Countdown with your host, Brooke. That is myself. I hope you are all having a marvelous Thursday evening. Even if it has been a long week, you get to sit back and relax while listening to the Top 12 Countdown. Right now, we have an artist from London, Ontario. That artist is Juice Joint with their album Sprout and their song Honey. And straight after that, we have the artist Ben Vitter with their song Dormitory from their album 7 Years of Bad Luck. And straight after that, we have the artist Pen and Braid with their album Deja Vu, with their song Deja Vu, and from their album Studio. And now, a little fun fact about the free artist. The first one is from London, Ontario, as I said before, while the second one, 7 Years of Bad Luck, that album is from Montreal, Quebec, and Studio is from East Vancouver. I always love Vancouver. It is such a beautiful place. And yes, now Deja Vu is heavily inspired by 70s rocks music. So, you know, if you like 70s music, you're going to love Deja Vu. But if you love hard rock punk, you're going to love the album 7 Years of Bad Luck. But, that was a very long but. Let me do it one more time. But if you are more in the jazz band era, you are going to love the album Sprout. And now just a quick reminder, the free songs I am about to play are Honey, Dormitory, and Deja Vu. So give a good listen, and I highly encourage you to go check out their other stuff. Actually, go check out all of these artists, because the next free songs are about to play in 3, 2, 1.

Hello, hello, hello, everybody, and welcome back to the Top 12 Countdown with yours, Brooke. I hope you enjoyed those past free songs, which were Honey, Dormitory, and Deja Vu. Next up, I have two more artists here on the Top 12 Countdown, and one of those artists is Nixon Boys with their album Every Time We Turn a Corner, and that's the same name for the song, so enjoy the song and the album Every Time We Turn a Corner, and they are from Toronto, Ontario. And yeah, so you know, if you like Elliot Smith, yeah, if you, or Nick Drake, you'll probably like this band. But straight after that, we have Sparkle Blood with their album Zip Zap, and the theater kid in me really wants to say Zop, because that is a classic theater game, you know, zip, zap, zop. Sorry, I'm a theater kid deep down in my heart. I'm also a music lover. But this album was self-released, and that self-released was released on June 25th. So yes. But if you like the artist Guide by Voices or the Ramones, you'll probably like this band. So I hope... Well, I now realize I never told you what song from Zip Zap I will be playing. Well, that song is The Friday of Our Lives. Now, I hope you have a great Friday tomorrow and that you continue listening to the Top 12, the shows on CJM, because there are a lot of cool ones that get played on Friday. But for now, continues in his Top 12 Countdown. And I believe my plans for Friday is I'm going to a gluten-free bakery. I don't know what my plans are. Actually, I do know what my plans are Friday. I'm going to go see the fantastic shows at Fringe Festival down by Show Studios on Monmouth Road. So, you know, go check it out. There's a lot of good ones line up. And if you're a cat lover... There is a show about cats, I believe, so enjoy the next two songs.

Oh, hello, hello, everybody, and welcome back to the Top 12 Countdown. I hope you are all having a marvelous time. And welcome back to the last part of Act 1 of today's episode. So, get ready for a local artist here in Windsor, Ontario. They have been played here before, and I believe this is the same song as last week. But I just enjoyed it so much, I'm like, I need to play it again. So get ready for the artist Big Moss with their album Beneath and their song Downward Spiral. And I must say, this song is kind of dark and brooding, but you know what? That's what makes it so fantastic. I love the dark and brooding songs, especially when it has a gravelly voice. Ooh, that's a beautiful thing. And this song was released on May 19th. And another cool little fact about this album, Beneath, it was self-released, just like our last one from our last song, The Friday of Our Lives, from the album Zip by the artist Sparkly Blood. So, you know, two self-released in a row. So for now, enjoy Downward Spiral from the album Beneath and the artist Big Moss, because it's about to be played in 3, 2, 1.

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1: Hello, hello, and hello, everybody, and welcome to Act 2 of today's episode, and that episode is called The Top 12 Countdown for this marvelous, amazing, spectacular Thursday evening. So I hope you have enjoyed Act 1 so far, because I'm about to head into an artist that will have two of their songs played today, because their name got landed on my wheel. Even though it's a digital wheel, it is still a wheel in my heart. And that artist is the artist Slippers, with their album Slippers 08. That is the year I was born. I'm not going to tell you what the first half is. You're just going to have to figure that out for yourself. So enjoy the album is called Slippers 08. And the songs that will be played today are Till You Know and Wasted Tonight. And straight after that, we have another experimental. Now technically it is in the classical, but I prefer to call it experimental. And that artist is Agne de Pontine. With their album Volume 2 and their song Agor. So I hope you enjoy that one. Now, let me tell you a quick warning. It is not classical at all. I don't know how to describe it. You're just going to have to continue listening to hear it. And straight after that, we have a debut album here on the Top 12 Countdown. They have been played before, but this is their very first album, and that is the artist Taxi Girls with the debut album Static. And I've chosen to play their song Midnight Mixtape. Even though this album is, like, all of the songs on this album are top tier. Even though I say that about most of the songs, I must say Taxi Girls really stands out to me, and I really don't know why. I think I just like female-run bands. I believe so. I think that's the reason. But once again, all the music here on Top 12 is top tier. So get ready for those four songs: Till I Know You, Wasted Tonight, Agor, and Midnight Mixtape. Enjoy.

everybody, and welcome back to the Top 12 Countdown. I hope you are all having a great time so far. Next up, we have the two last artists here on the Top 12 Countdown. They are the number one and number two spot here on the Top 12 Countdown. Even though they've been played many, many, many times before, they're still rockin' and rollin'. But first up is the artist Knitting with their album Souvenir and their song I Wasn't Fully Cooked. And that is coming from a bad cook, because I am not a terrible cook. I'm okay, I'm decent, I can cook to survive, but I cannot cook to serve. And that's how I express my cooking skills. I can cook to survive, but not cook to serve. So you know, you can use that saying too. But yes, enjoy I Wasn't Fully Cooked. And after that, we have a local here who performed live at Mackenzie Hall, which is ironic because that is the album name, Live at Mackenzie Hall Jazz. So if you like jazz, you're going to love this because you're going to be swaying, closing your eyes unless you're driving. If you're driving, please don't close your eyes. But if you are just relaxing, close your eyes and just sway to the music as it's playing. Because the song is called Haglet, and that artist who performed live at Mackenzie Hall is Austin DiPedrio and the Borderland Ensemble. So yeah, I hope you all had a fantastic time listening to me on the Top 12 Countdown here on CJAM 99.1 FM, and one last thing before I say my final goodbye. Go to Fringe Windsor. It is a great time. I

Went last year and I had so much fun. And the shows this year look fantastic. So go check them out. But for now, enjoy the next two songs and I will see you next Thursday. Bye-bye.

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0: Last night, you went out drinking and you did the right thing. You left the car at home. Thank you. 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

Welcome to Cowboys and Indies, best of the British Indie and alternative scene. We're here every Saturday night from 9 p.m. until midnight, bringing you the best in British Indie and alternative music. Thanks for tuning in this evening. I am your host, as always, Mark, opening up the program with some Panda Bear and Sonic Boom. Their second album together is A Question of When, and we heard the track Revive Him. Then off to Kettering's favorite sons, Temples, have released their fifth studio album. It is called Bliss. We heard the track Waiting on the Echoes. And then we heard from the Suncharms, originally formed in 1989. They were once a band with no albums to their name. They have just now released their third album in 5 years. The Suncharms from Darkening Sky gave us 1,000 years. Suede are back as they've just released the deluxe edition of their antidepressants album, including discs of rarities and additional tracks and demos. We're going to go to one of the new rarities on the deluxe edition. This is Suede and Sharpening Knives.

0: Just one more thing before your interview. Can I have your address, please?
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0: Oh.
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3: Ending off there with new music from Wings of Desire. They are Chloe Little and James Taylor, formerly from a band called In Heaven. This year, 2026, they have been releasing a track on every new moon of the lunar cycle. And this is the latest one. Wings of Desire gave us the track The Way You Feel. The Lathams before that, the Wigan four-piece, have a brand new single out. It is called Vice Versa. Echo and the Bunnymen before that. Their 13th album will be called Apples for Isaac. It is their first album of new material in 12 years, and it will be out on September 18th. Apples for Isaac. Echo and the Bunnymen gave us Brussels is Haunted, and Shred from the deluxe edition of Antidepressants gave us Sharpening Knives. Going to go now to an artist who is going by basically a shortened version of her real name, Gwen. Her real name is Gwenllian Anthony. She's the bassist for a Welsh band, Adwaith. And this is her debut single. It is, it's a Welsh title, obviously. She sings in Welsh. In English, it means saving the language. Gwen and saving the language, which I can't actually pronounce.

You've been making your point in a roundabout way. It's all swings and roundabouts and tins at roundabout. Crimson roundabouts, crime and whataboutery. You've drawn your line and it looks quite powdery. Plenty of clout for nought substantial. No grit for the snowflakes, no culture to cancel. Set them up, knock them down.

boat, it's the notion. The devotion to a pseudonym, robbing sons and choosing sins. The arm reaches down, moving pins, skittles. Set them up, knock them down, skittles, taste the pain, bro, skittles. 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

my experience, people are only strangers on the other side of a wall. 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When will the penny drop? What is a stranger? A person you've never met or someone you used to know? Someone you used to know.

Off to the northeast for the band Nats, K-N-A-T-S. They got a brand new single out, not part of their recent LP. It's a track titled Bowling Ball, and the band describes it rather cheekily as a strike against the far right, Nats with Bowling Ball. Then off to Cardiff for a collective. I looked this up to make sure that I pronounced it right. It is spelled M-W-S-O-G, which translates to English in moss. But if you say it in Welsh, it is Moosog. And the single translates into Godothan. And that is, like I said, I wanted to make sure I got that right for you, because I usually stumble over pronunciations. But there you go. And it is an ancient Welsh poem and about a historic kingdom. Then we went to London for Lava LaRue, or Lava LaRue. And it is, she's now signed to Speedy Wonderground. Dan Carey's been trying to work with them for 5 years. It's part of the long-running single series. It's called Prince of Bologna, and there's also, of course, part of that Speedy Wonderground single series is there's also a dub version on the B-side. We heard both. Lava LaRue gave us the Prince of Bologna and the Prince of Dublonia. Gwen, before that, Adwaith bassist Gwenlyon Anthony, her debut solo single, translates in English to Saving the Language. Yeah, that one I'm not even going to try and pronounce. This is new music from Arab Strap, the second single taken from Half Told Tales, which will be out on September 4th. This is Arab Strap and Glamour Magic. Gold.

it doesn't take much to forget about the pain. It's found in bottles as you go ways away. I had to give it up. I think I never cared. But giving up the boozing is the thing I always feared. It's really gonna happen. I think I know that much. But life is really boring when you haven't got that crutch. It's not the addiction. The addiction isn't you. The addiction is way more crap than it's supposed to do. When you have that flow up.

0: Let's say it's not enough. 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It is really tough. One thought is too many. Let's say it's not enough. One is too many. Let's say it's not enough.
1: 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It's not bad. It's not bad. It's a symptom of a depression. 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It's not like someone decides to just be like, all right, I'm just gonna cane it for the next 10 years, and, you know, because it's always something bigger. 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
1: 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It only means one thing, the best in British indie and alternative music. Coming back from those messages, I should say, we heard no more music from Mekons, from their full-length dub reinterpretation of their acclaimed 2025 album, Horror. The dub album is called Horror Bull, and it is the Mekons versus Tony Mamone, and it is in Dub Conference. We heard Dub Crawler's version. Corner Shop before that, featuring Bubbly Carr. This is a track entitled Bounce and Salute. And it comes from an album called Corner Shop and the Double O Groove Of, which is Corner Shop's take on Punjabi folk music. Sly Rides before that, spelled with a bunch of Y's. Sly Rides, they're out of Dublin, once championed by Paul McLoone from Fontaines, D.C. Their brand new single is One Is Too Many. And then we started that set off with some Arab Strap from the upcoming LP Half Told Tales, which will be out on September 4th. We heard the single Glamour Magic. It's time for the Northern Soul Spotlight for you this evening. We're going to kick things off with a band called Festivals. And the track is simply just called Music. It's the Northern Soul Spotlight on Cowboys and Indies.

the Northern Soul Spotlight for you this week on Cowboys and Indies. Just ended with Big Frank Murphy, and It's All Over But the Pain, the legendary Detroit native and Motown artist Mary Wells. Before that, with Use Your Head, the Mono Rays gave us Love, Charles Hodgins with I'll Never Go to a Party Again, and Festivals kicked that all off with the track, with the single Music. It is time for the LP session, only one this week, and it is Yard Axe's third album, You're Gonna Need a Little Music, and it's the first album that they've written together, the band says. James Smith and bassist Ryan Needham largely wrote the debut before Yard Axe had actually fully become a band. Their second album, Where's My Utopia, it was pieced together during a relentless period of touring. This time around, they built their own studio in Leeds, gave themselves 5 uninterrupted months, and ended up with something like 40 songs. Gone are the angular guitars of the first album and the disco-charged anthems of the second. In their place is muscular rock that lands somewhere between peak 90s Britpop and AM era Arctic Monkeys. It was recorded at home in Leeds and in Los Angeles with the producer Justin Meldahl Johnson. And Smith goes on to say, James Smith goes on to say, quote, it felt like freedom. It felt like everything I'd wanted from being in a band. Sometimes we've already shed our skin without realizing it. It's happening, he says. And he goes on to say, celebrate the new because you can't go back. Yard Act, and You're going to Need a Little Music. The third LP is in the LP session. And we kick it off with the lead off track off the album. This is Empty Pledges.

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making U-turn after U-turn on their empty pledges. 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
1: So, we were on this long drive.

dropped on Droulard is back. The Ford City Business Improvement Association is thrilled to unveil the most anticipated event of the year, Dropped on Droulard, happening on Saturday, August 15th from 11 a.m. until 10 p.m., rain or shine. This festival is packed with events and attractions such as live music, live artist renderings, a car show, interactive art, skateboarding, DJs, street performers, and plenty of local vendors for attendees to enjoy. 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This is an all-ages event.

The first and only LP session for you this evening is Yard Axe. Third LP is entitled You're Gonna Need a Little Music. And we heard three tracks from it. We heard Over the Barrel, the title track, You're Gonna Need a Little Music, and the lead-off track on the album itself, Empty Pledges. Let's move on now to music from Foglights. Foglights is the band made up of Ava from The Chords and Archie from Stone Anthem. This is their debut EP. It is entitled Nosdeux EP, N-O-U-S-D-E-U-X. Everybody knows how perfect I am at pronouncing languages. Foglights give us the brand new single, The Rain Felt Kind.

She's now based in Bristol, but the Welsh artist Aderyn is about to release her sophomore EP called Hot Pink. We heard another track from that called Please from Aderyn. Luke Haynes, before that, formerly of the O'Tours and Black Box Recorder. I don't even know what number album this is for him. I got to be in the teens, I would think. It's called Izzy Wizzy, Let's Get Busy. And the album focuses on magic and magicians of British children's TV from the 60s and 70s. Luke Haynes gave us the track TV's On All the Time. Rail Replacement Bus Service before that. They are a Leeds trio, a songwriting collective founded by Tom Hammond. The Rail Replacement Bus Service's brand new single is called Don't Let It Steal Your Sunshine. Amelia and the Housewives before that. Amelia met Lola at a Julie London Peter and the Test Tube Babies tribute night. Their debut album is slated for October 2nd. I don't have a title on that album yet, but this brand new single from Amelia and the Housewives is called Narcissist. And Fog Lights before that featuring, it's a brand new band featuring Ava from The Chords and Archie from Stone Anthem. Fog Lights gave us the brand new single, The Rain Felt Kind. Suede aren't the only one who have just released a deluxe edition of their latest album. Dry Cleaning have done it as well. The South London band have released a deluxe edition for Secret Love. It features three new songs. Well, it was originally, I think, like four new songs, but they released one as a single. So three new songs, and we're going to hear one of them right now. This is brand new music from Dry Cleaning's new deluxe edition. It's a track entitled Grass.

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14: 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Right before those quick messages, we heard two tracks from Tricky's brand new album. It's called Different When It's Silenced. It is his 15th album and the first Tricky album in proper as just Tricky in 6 years. Different When It's Silent is the name of the album. We heard two tracks. We heard Cannon Fodder featuring Mitch Sanders and also a track called So Cold, also featuring Mitch Sanders. Brand new music from Tricky. Divil, before that, the Dublin Trio has announced their debut EP called Divil 1. The second single from that upcoming release was that track, Orangutan. Then we went to East London for a five-piece called Humane. They were born from a moment of mundane inspiration when frontman Max Hanley drove past a temporary road sign reading, quote, Gallows Corner Closed near his home in Romford. And Kill Time, the brand new single, was born out of that experience for Humane. Then Dry Cleaning from the deluxe edition of Secret Love. We heard a brand new track called Grass. Gonna go now to one of my favorite artists of the last 2 years or so. North London, I believe she's from. Walthamstow, is that North London? I believe it is. Rose Gray. Brand new two-track EP. It's actually a double A-side single. We heard Club to Your Arms a couple weeks ago. This is the double A-side or separate single if you want to choose it to be. Rose Gray is giving us Just Be Bodies. Before.

Saint Etienne before that with He's on the Phone, the version featuring Etienne Daho, which came from the compilation album Continental, which was a Japanese, actually, they describe it as a patchwork album, not a compilation album. But it is Japanese only, and the tracks were recorded before between 1995 and 1997, and the compilation itself came out 21st of June 1997. Saint Etienne with He's on the Phone, featuring Etienne Daho. Over Mono before that, a brand new single from them, Night in Shining Prada, featuring John Joseph Holt. Then we went to Rose Gray, and actually it's Muswell Hill she's from, but it is North London. And we heard the track Just Be Bodies, which is part of a two-track release and a two-track EP or a double A-side single. The other track was Club to Your Arms, which we heard a couple weeks ago. Rose Gray gave us Just Be Bodies. We're going to go now to more new music from Penelope Isles, as they both have solo efforts out. The siblings, Walter siblings, Jack and Lily, are back with a brand new album, Three, which will be out on September 25th. The brand new single is called I Loved You, Robert Pattinson, which is named after one of Lily's favorite actors.

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6: 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They're a band from Derby making their comeback. They released a single 2 years ago in 2022, so this is just their second single in their comeback. They started in 2024. I'm sorry, 2 years ago. They started in 2024. With Sunwheel giving us their brand new single, Glorious Ways. Silt before that. They exist between London and the inherited landscapes of the Lake District in Norfolk. It is a project headed by Oliver Beardmore. Silt with their brand new single, Trauma Porn. And then we heard from Penelope Isles, the Walter siblings of Jack and Lily have announced a brand new LP called Three. And we heard the brand new single, I Loved You, Robert Pattinson. We're now going to get into a brand new track from Man Woman Chainsaw, the final preview of their upcoming debut album, which is called Cannonball. So the final single lifted from that upcoming album is this brand new track called Something Else to Give.

Out of Brighton, that was the Stanford Family Band. It is the lead single from their new EP, which is called Go Again. And they create 1960s sunshine pop, says their Bandcamp page. The Stanford Family Band gave us the track Feeding the Beast. St. Clair, before that, they're a London quartet who have released their debut EP called Something to Be Said. St. Clair gave us the title track, Something to Be Said. Then The Healing Power of Horses, a Cambridge duo, are now releasing their debut EP. The EP is called Summer Indoors or Outside Wearing Black. And we heard the track Tourniquet from The Healing Power of Horses. And Man, Woman, Chainsaw giving us the final single from their upcoming debut album, Cannonball. And that track was Something Else to Give. We're now going to go to a couple of anniversaries, very late June anniversary, so it's taken a couple weeks to fit them in, but nonetheless, here they are. We're going to go to the first chapter from the Mission, which is a compilation released of material from the first two EPs through the Chapter 22 record label. It came out on the 22nd of June, 1987, and we're going to hear their Neil Young cover of Like a Hurricane, The Mission, and Like a Hurricane.

music from All About Eve from their debut self-titled album, All About Eve, featuring Tim Burchano and Julianne Regan. Tim Burchano, kind of a related band to The Mission, because he featured in The Mission at a couple times. I recorded with them and toured with them over a small period. But the single we heard, Flowers in Our Hair, came out on the 29th of June in 1987 from All About Eve. The Mission before that, covering Neil Young's Like a Hurricane, and it comes from the first Chapter, which was a compilation combining the first two EPs that were on the Chapter 22 record label, and that came out on 22nd of June 1987. And we're going to leave you with a track from The Horrors. The South End band's third album was called Skying, and that came out on the 11th of July 2011. The Horrors will give you the track I Can See Through You. So thanks for tuning in to Cowboys and Indies this week and listening. Hope you enjoyed the program. We will see you next Saturday night, of course, at 9 p.m. for the best in British indie and alternative music. As I said, The Horrors and I Can See Through You take you in and out of your Saturday night, Sunday morning listening. We'll see you next week. And as always, keep it locked on CJAM.

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1: Dropped on Droulard is back. The Ford City Business Improvement Association is thrilled to unveil the most anticipated event of the year, Dropped on Droulard, happening on Saturday, August 15th from 11 a.m. until 10 p.m., rain or shine. 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

0: Welcome to Shift on CJAM 99.1 FM, the show dedicated to all new music variety from a vast array of genres. Those first two tracks we heard from two European artists. First one was Aluya and her track Cairo FM. She is a London-based Ethiopian-Egyptian artist with a wide spectrum of influences there. Then we heard from Tatiana Jane, an electronic music artist from Paris, France. In this next set, we will hear from Fox Warren, a great Canadian band from Saskatchewan. They were just in town last week, and the show at Meteor was fantastic, so I figured I'd play a track from them. We'll also hear from Alayla Diane from her new album titled Who's Keeping Time. Kurt Vile's new album titled Philadelphia's Been Good to Me. I've been really digging this album over the last couple weeks. And we've got a wide range of music from indie to folk to some Brazilian and some music all the way from Mexico as well. So stay tuned right here on Shift 99.1 FM, CJAM.
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Welcome back to Shift on CJAM 99.1 FM. We have arrived at the back half of today's show. And we're going to feature a lot of jazz, a lot of rhythmic, groovy stuff in the second half of the show today. From Canada, from Montreal, from the UK, from Mexico. We've got a very synth groove heavy album from Mexico. So stick around right here on CJAM 99.1.

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And then I noticed this old guy, face like an old shirt, and he walked across the room. And there in the corner, I hadn't seen it before, was this jukebox. And he put in a coin. And he pressed three buttons.

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I'm DJ Me, and this is Productive Confusion, an eclectic music mix every Monday morning from 9 a.m. until 10:30 a.m. Anything and everything goes in terms of genre, but we do like to give ourselves some guidelines, a roadmap on this highway of music we find ourselves on. And on this week's edition of the show, it being the tail end of June and August coming up on Saturday, we are doing another stage diving edition of the show. Of course, stage diving are our daily concert listings. You can hear them at 12 p.m., 4 p.m., and 8 p.m., giving you an outlook on the week's show. This edition of the show, we are looking at the entire month of August and a bunch of the great live music opportunities here in Windsor as well as Detroit. And we started off the show today with the legendary punk and metal band known as the Melvins, an older track there from their probably their most legendary album, Houdini. We heard a song called Honey Bucket, and they are playing alongside another legendary band, Tomahawk. Should be pretty amazing show. That's on Monday, August 3rd at the Fillmore. Tickets are still available for that one. Lots of great music on the show today. So in this next pack of songs, we're checking out Tomahawk and then some more heaviness from Brazil's Lasso, Windsor's Bad Egg, and Quebec's Bastion, who are all playing on August 5th at the Meteor Bar. Yeah, lots of heavy bands on this week's show. Lots of great punk bands. We've got a bit of hip-hop, some jazz as well. Is there a show that you're particularly excited about in August? I'd love to hear about it. Feel free to give me a call here in Windsor. We are live in the studio on Monday, July 27th. We do rerun this show throughout the week, so if you are tuned in live on Monday, July 27th, 9 a.m., 9:05 here in the studio at the moment, feel free to give me a call. In Windsor, the number's 519-971-3630. We also have a toll-free number for all of our Detroit listeners and our listeners around the globe. It's 1-855-344-2526. That's 1-855-DIG-CJAM. And, of course, those numbers can very easily be found at www.cjam.ca, along with a virtual cavalcade of CJAM related media. You can stream your favorite shows. 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You can check out our top charting records, see the latest news at the station, find out how to get involved. 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Let's get back into the music. We've got one from Tomahawk from their self-titled album, 101 North, here on The Jamming One.

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I'm DJ Me, and this is Productive Confusion, an eclectic music mix every Monday morning from 9 a.m. until 10:30 a.m. And on today's show, we are doing a stage diving edition, exclusively music from artists performing throughout the month of August 2026 in the Windsor, Detroit area. And in that last pack of songs, we started off with Tomahawk, a song from their debut self-titled LP called 101 North. And of course, they are performing alongside the legendary Melvins at the Fillmore on Monday, August 3rd. We followed that up with three bands who are all playing together at Meteor Bar in downtown Windsor on Wednesday, August 5th. We started off with music from Brazil's Lasso. They are doing their first Canadian tour, and we heard a track from their latest album, Part, called Espelho de Camolos. Followed that up with Quebec's Bastion, a song called Parade, and Windsor's own, Kitchener-Waterloo transplanted to Windsor a few years back, a Bad Egg, a song called Breakin' the Lease. That should be a very fun show. Once again, Wednesday, August 5th at the Meteor Bar. I'm going to keep things moving along. Coming up next, we've got music from Queens of the Stone Age, as well as Windsor's own Posh Toboggan, here on CJAM 99.1 FM.

CJAM 99.1 FM. I'm DJ Mee, and this is Productive Confusion. I'm here with you every Monday morning from 9 a.m. until 10:30 a.m., spinning an eclectic music mix. Anything and everything goes in terms of genre, but we do like to give ourselves some guidelines, some themes from week to week, a veritable life preserver in this ocean of music. And on this week's edition of the show, another stage diving episode. So exclusively music from artists performing in the Windsor, Detroit area throughout August 2026. A little outlook for you. Introduce you to some of the bands that are touring through the area and some of the live music opportunities. And in that last pack of songs, we heard music first from the legendary Queens of the Stone Age, who are playing an absolutely massive show at Ford Field on Thursday, August 6th. And we followed that up with Windsor's own Posh Toboggan, a very cool trio that's been around for a couple years now. They just put out a new record called Crunch Potential. And we heard a track from that called Western Fangs. You can catch them at Villains Bistro in downtown Windsor on Friday, August 7th. We're going to keep things moving along in this next pack of songs. A couple indie folk artists. We've got music from Ron Leary, as well as the very awesome Big Thief. Stick around. This is CJAM 99.1 FM.

0: He's coined the phrase, the medium is the message. The medium is the message, the message, the message. A prophet of the electronic revolution. Mr. Marshall McLuhan.
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I'm DJ Me, and I'm here with you every Monday morning from 9 a.m. until 10:30 a.m., spinning a real diverse array of music. But we do like to give ourselves some themes from week to week, keep us on track here. And on this week's edition of the show, we are doing nothing but artists performing in the Windsor-Detroit area throughout the month of August 2026. A little concert outlook for you, a stage diving edition. And of course, stage diving is our daily concert listings. They air at noon, 4 p.m. and 8 p.m. daily here at CJAM to give you an outlook on the week's worth of shows. And every month or so, we like to dig in a little deeper and play some music from many of the artists that you can check out over the coming weeks. And in that last pack of songs, we heard from Windsor's own Ron Leary. He's got a bunch of shows throughout the area, throughout the month of August, but a couple back-to-back on Friday, August 7th. He's going to be at Brookston Oaks Tap Room. And then on Saturday, August 8th, he's at Villains Bistro in downtown Windsor. Then we followed that up with music from the very awesome indie rock band known as Big Thief, and they are playing at the Masonic Temple Ballroom on Monday, August 10th. Geez, I remember when they first put out this album that we heard a track from called Masterpiece. We heard a song from that called Interstate, and I caught them at the UFO Factory. So from the UFO Factory about 10 years ago, to the Masonic Ballroom 10 years later. Absolutely amazing, fantastic band. I remember seeing them opening for La Luz and thinking, this band is going to be massive. And here they are a decade later, as massive or even more massive than I imagined. Once again, Big Thief at the Masonic on Monday, August 10th. Not one to miss. We're going to keep things moving along in this next pack of songs. We've got some real heavy hardcore punk wrapped around with a couple jazz tracks, a little jazz sandwich with some hardcore in the middle. We've got music from Robert Glasper, Weekend Nachos, and Windsor's own Austin DiPietro coming up next here on CJAM 99.1 FM.

0: get back to the warning that I've received, you may take it with however many grains of salt you wish, that the brown acid that is circulating around us is not specifically too good. It's suggested that you do stay away from that. Of course, it's your own trip, so be my guest, but please be advised that there is a warning on that one, okay?
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1: 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I'm DJ Me, and this is Productive Confusion, an eclectic music mix every Monday morning from 9 a.m. until 10:30 a.m. And we really like to mix things up in terms of genre, but every week we give ourselves a little theme to follow. And on this week's edition of the show, it is a stage diving edition, exclusively music from artists performing live throughout the month of August 2026. And in that last pack of songs, we had a little hardcore punk jazz sandwich, a good example of what we like to do here on the show, really mixing things up in terms of genre. But yeah, that common thread that runs through all of the songs on today's show is that you can check out these bands and artists live in the Windsor, Detroit area. And in that last pack of songs, we started off with music from the very awesome Robert Glasper, a track he did in collaboration with the venerable Erykah Badu called Afro Blue, and that comes to us from his 2012 album Black Radio. And you can check out Robert Glasper and the Robert Glasper Experiment at the Aretha Franklin Amphitheater on Wednesday, August 12th. We followed that up with something real heavy from Weekend Nachos, a track called Balance of Power from their album Unforgivable. They're going to be at the Sanctuary in Hamtramck on Thursday, August 13th. And wrapping up that pack of songs, another act performing on Thursday, August 13th, Austin DiPietro. His new album is called Live at Mackenzie Hall Jazz, and we heard a track called Hang Tet. And you can catch him and his band at Memorial Park, again, on Thursday, August 13th. We're going to keep things moving along, try to squeeze in as much music as we can before the end of the show. We've got about half an hour left. And coming up next, music from Detroit's own Iggy Pop, who's doing a big, big show at Comerica Park, opening up for My Chemical Romance. We're going to hear a live track from a Paris, France performance in 1991 from him. And then we're going to follow that up with some music from Tim Berry, who is visiting Smalls in Detroit. Both shows happening on Friday, August 21st. Stick around. 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

CJAM 99.1 FM. I'm DJ Me, and this is Productive Confusion. I'm here with you every Monday morning from 9 a.m. until 10:30 a.m., spinning an eclectic music mix. Anything and everything goes in terms of genre, but we do like to give ourselves some themes from week to week to keep us on track. And this week's show, it's a stage diving edition. Exclusively music from artists performing in the Windsor, Detroit area throughout the month of August 2026. And in that last pack of songs, we had music from the Detroit legend himself, Mr. Iggy Pop. He's going to be opening up for My Chemical Romance at Comerica Park on Friday, August 21st. We heard a live version of Lust for Life from a Paris, France performance all the way back in 1991. We followed that up with music from Tim Berry, of course, the lead singer and frontman of the punk band known as Avail, now operating as more of a folk rock artist. He's got a brand new record called Clear Blocks Ahead, and we heard a song from that called WW Pool. He's going to be at Smalls also on Friday, February 21st. And we're going to keep things moving along with another show on Friday, February 21st. Lots to choose from. Some legendary electronic body music artists, Nitzer Ebb, are going to be at the Magic Bag that night as well. And then the next day, we've got Detroit Zone, Nick Speed, who we are big, big fans of. He's going to be at Detroit Shipping Company on Saturday the 22nd. Stick around. It's CJAM 99.1 FM.

So all my friends that speak to me from a place of love, I hear y'all. I'm trying to improve myself, I'm trying to get better. I'm working on myself. God's still working on me.

CGM 99.1 FM, and that just about does it for this week's edition of Productive Confusion. Thank you so much for joining me as we ran through some of the great live music opportunities throughout the month of August 2026 on today's show. So much great live music in the Windsor, Detroit area, from the Melvins and Tomahawks to Queens of the Stone Age, some folk from Ron Leary, and some rock from Posh Toboggan. We've got jazz from Robert Glasper coming up, as well as Windsor's own Austin DiPietro, Iggy Pop, the Detroit legend, as well as punk turned folk artist Tim Berry, Nitzer Ebb. In that last pack of songs, they're visiting the Magic Bag on Friday, August 21st. And on Saturday, August 22nd, you can catch Nick Speed, who we just heard from at the Detroit Shipping Company. A new track from him called Improve. And lots to be excited about. We're going to close out the show today with brand spanking new music from Windsor's own I Know Karate. And if you're looking them up online, you'll want to spell it I-N-O-K-E space E-R-R-A-T-I. Longtime Windsor band, was very active in the early 2000s. They have not released new music a full album in 15 years, and the trio is now back together, and they've got a brand new album in tow that is going to be available as of August 1st, and they've got a pretty cool deal going. If you buy tickets to their show, which is going to be at the Walkerville Brewery on Saturday, August 29th, you get the whole album as a free download, and so you can look them up, I Know Karate, or I Know Karate, on Eventbrite. When you buy your tickets, they will send you a free download of the entire 6-track album. So that's some pretty cool, some pretty fun stuff. Again, August 29th at Walkerville Brewery in East Windsor. And we are going to hear a track from this new album called Gifted. It is the opening track of the release, and can't say enough good things about this band, I Know Karate. Catch them on August 29th, and thank you for joining me. I'll be back in the studio live next week for a special all-Canadian edition of the show. 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
1: So let me set the scene. It's 2 in the afternoon and 34 degrees.
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You just heard Marilyn Manson with Personal Jesus. So this is a cover of Depeche Mode's song, which is beautifully done in my opinion, and he actually worked alongside one of the original producers of the song. And Marilyn Manson is coming to Pine Knob in Michigan this September. So, hello everybody! You're listening to Tea Time with your host Tegan. I hope everybody's having a lovely, lovely Tuesday as usual. Today we have mostly emo, some post-hardcore, maybe a little bit of pop punk, some punk, and metal. Kind of in that order, not really, but kind of. So yeah. Also, fun fact, today is the 21st, which is my lucky number, so I'm sure today is going to be a good one and a great day. So yeah. Next up, we got some emo for you guys.

You just heard Sleeping with Sirens with Paralyzed, My Chemical Romance with Boy Division, and Pierce the Veil with Today I Saw the Whole World. So, Sleeping with Sirens with Paralyzed. This is off their new album. I keep playing their new album because I like their new album. Crazy, crazy concept, I know. No, I think about that song, I really like the transitions between the more, like, screamo parts to the melodic vocals done by Kellen Quinn, because the contrast is there, and it's just... it's very nice, very nice. And they are coming to Michigan this October, October 28th, at the Royal Oak Music Theater out in, like, the far away Michigan. Not too far, a little bit far. You know what I'm talking about. Okay, then My Chemical Romance with Boy Division. This song comes in, like, very, very strong. Like, it's a big bow. I just love it. It's so fun. I listen to this song all the time, and I'm very, very glad and very fortunate I got to hear it in Toronto last year. Still riding that high. It was great. And for my fact for this song, it is actually off of a Scrapped album, and it was originally recorded in 2009, then released in 2012 later. And I think it's

I love it. I love it. It's great. Next up, we got some more emo, because I was feeling that mood. So I said, I'm going to start with that, get it out of the way, switch to some other stuff. So, emo next. 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

0: This is Voluntary in Nature, a.k.a. Kevin Howes, p.k.a. 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
2: You just heard LS Dunes with Fatal Deluxe, Paramore with Be Alone, and The Used with Cut Up Angels. So, LS Dunes with Fatal Deluxe, I still have not been able to find this album. This is just a little bit about me. I haven't been able to find this album, Violet, and I have their first one. I got that long time ago, but I can't find Violet anywhere. So, like, thinking, do I have to buy it online? I don't want to, but I might have to, you know? Also, there's just so many skilled artists in this group. It's amazing. And the music is so intricate, like all the instruments. Ugh. And I really listen to the guitar on this run-through and just wowee. Because it's like all the way through, it's different. It's great. And then Paramore with Be Alone. I've really, really been loving this song and listening to Paramore a lot recently. And I don't know, I've been digging into their discography a little bit more recently. And it's, oh my gosh, it's great. And also, I feel like this is like a dance song that you'd see in an indie movie, where it's like a like young adult coming of age indie movie, you know? Because I visualize in my head, and that's what I visualize for that song. It's great. Okay, so then The Used with Cut Up Angels. Oh, wait, I really listened to the lyrics on this run through. It's just, wow. It's really dark, and it's kind of, like, complimentary to the upbeat tune and, like, the way he, like, actually vocalizes it. It's just so different. There's such a big, like, divide in the actual themes and the music, and it was great. Yeah, that's all. Okay, so what's next? Next up, we got more emo, and then we're straying from that after. Some emo, and then we're straying. Remember that. Okay. 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

You just heard Frank Iero with Joyriding, Gerard Way with Millions, and A Heartwell Ending with one more song for your MySpace page. So, Frank Iero with Joyriding, I absolutely adore the music video for this song in particular, because it details the band dressed fully in white, and then during the beat drop, they just start getting splattered in blood. Oh, it's so awesome. It's so captivating. I watch it so much. And it also has that desperate lyricism that I just love, because it's just like, oh, it's great. It's great. And I also love the chorus, because, you know, it has the lyrics that I like. Then Gerard Way with Millions. This is such a catchy song. And the entire story for the album is just amazing. It's awesome. And I really enjoy the retro vibes of it all. And the music videos and the theme and the stylistic choices. It's great. And then A Heartwell Ending with one more song for your MySpace page. This band recently just announced that they're getting back together, which is amazing considering they only have the one album out from 2006. So, you know, hopefully they release another one. Maybe their style changed, evolved. Why not, you know? Okay, so like I said, we're moving on into... I'm going to start with something a little different, then move on to some pop punk. So I feel like that's fitting, you know? Okay. 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CJAM broadcasts to Windsor and Detroit, located at the University of Windsor in the CAW building.

You just heard Arkells featuring Portugal the Man with Money, Simple Plan with One by One, and Sum 41 with Rhythms. So Arkells featuring Portugal the Man with the song Money. This song actually gets stuck in my head a lot, specifically the third verse, which is very random. You know, when a song comes on, you get it stuck in your head, but it's the weirdest part of the song. Like, most people get the chorus stuck in their head. Yeah, that makes sense. Why the third verse? Because it's banging. It slaps. Got you there. Then Simple Plan with One by One. This is just such an early 2000s album. It has the sound. And, you know, it has the sound. I think it makes sense. And they're also from Quebec. So they're Canadian, which really surprised me because I did not know that. And I also really like when debut albums are just so awesome, because he has like that squeaky whiny voice that early debut 2000 albums have, especially when like they're young. They have that when they have the voice, you know what I'm talking about? Yeah. And then Sum 41 with Rhythms. This is a very, very underrated song off of All Killer No Filler. It was supposed to be released as their third single, but then it got changed around and a new song got put in place of that, which kind of made the song kind of overshadowed, I'd say, because it's not as popular as the other ones. But I still personally feel like it's a standout track. And also, it sounds like one of the more, like, pop punk songs on the album. More, it leans a little bit more to the pop side, I'd say, but it still slaps. So, yeah, I feel like it's been a hot minute since I filled in some pop punk. So I decided, why not, we'll sneak some in. And I feel like this is also a good segue into some punk. So that's punk's coming on next. 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

0: Hi, my name is Alex Glendenning. I play in the band Deadbeat Beat.
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3: You just heard No Effects with Linoleum, Bad Nerves with Don't Stop, and Taxi Girls with Say It. So, No Effects with Linoleum, this song, here's my fact, this song doesn't have a chorus at all. So it's kind of weird. The band found it kind of weird that it blew up and got popular. And most songs that don't have a chorus don't get popular, so crazy news, I know. And I just really remember my brother playing this song a lot when I was younger, and he'd play this album a lot when I was younger, so like, shout out to him for having elite taste. Bad Nerves with Don't Stop. This band is opening for the Sex Pistols in October, and I've known them for a while, so I'm super glad I get to go see them. And yeah, I think they're pretty good. They're definitely different live from the videos I've seen. They're different live than they are studio, but then again, that's most bands. I prefer live, always and always. And then Taxi Girls with Say It. I really like the bass in this song at the beginning. It's very prominent. Some songs you can't hear bass, which is weird. This song, you can hear the bass. I enjoy it. They also just had a new album come out, so check it out. It is called Static. So, Taxi Girls with Static. This is their leading track. So, check it out. Next up, we're going to our metal stuff. I think it's going to be bomb. It's a little bit longer. Some metal. Fun. Okay, so, CJAM 99.1 FM, reaching higher ground in Windsor and Detroit.

You just heard Killswitch Engage with Aftermath, Black Veil Brides with Perfect Weapon, and Bullet for My Valentine with Hit the Floor. So, Killswitch Engage with Aftermath, this is off their new album. Not new, newest. It came out in like February, I think. So, it's been a while. But it came out this year, so in my opinion, it's new. Same year as new. Yeah. I really like the heavy vocals included in this song compared to, like, some of their songs aren't as heavy, but this one was all right. I liked it. And this is the band's first album in 6 years, so they've had a break. Yeah, this is what they're like, what's it called? It's the new singer, but it's the old singer that came back. So it's like their first singer that left that came back. So it's the new old singer, you know? And yeah, this was a phenomenal show. I saw it. Phenomenal. And I really like the album cover of it. I have it on a shirt, and it's pretty tough. Pretty tough. Then Black Veil Brides with Perfect Weapon. I wanted to throw back some older stuff in this show today. And I noticed I lean towards the intense parts and songs, which kind of makes sense on why I go to, like, the intense songs that are intense all the way through rather than in portions, because I'm into that stuff. And I really just love songs that you can headbang to, and this grouping was peak for that. And then Bullet for My Valentine with Hit the Floor. The lyrics to this song are kind of creepy, in my opinion. I interpret it as like a stalker watching someone, a girl kind of thing. It's interesting. And my fun fact is this band is actually Welsh. I didn't know that. I was doing my research on them. They're Welsh. So interesting. And since this is the last time I'll be speaking, I'm going to give you a quick info rundown on what's playing next. Evans Blue with The Dark That Follows, Finger 11 with Lost My Ways, and The Flatliners with Good You. Evans Blue, Dark That Follows is a very poetic song, very deep introspective lyrics, very melodic. Give it a listen. Finger 11, Lost My Ways. The guitar work is very great on this one. Very groovy, a little experimental. And it very, very loosely reminds me of Nickelback. So check him out. And I think it's his voice. Very, very loosely. Very loosely. Remember that. And then The Flatliners with Good You. The album cover reminds me of The Odyssey, because I just saw The Odyssey and it was great. Ooh, that's a great movie. You should go watch that. I'm going to do movie recommendations every show now. That's my new thing. And yeah, that's all. You'll be listening to some music. It's the end of the show for me talking. 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Stream the show Tea Time. It's great. We have a great time here. Have a great day, everybody.

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1: On Tuesday, July 28th, Heavy Lungs at Meteor, Kill Bill the Rapper at The Sanctuary. On Wednesday, July 29th, Kingfisher at St. Andrews, TJ Sloan at Parts and Labor, Baby Chief Do It at Magic Stick, Rainbow Kitten Surprise at Meadowbrook. On Thursday, July 30th, Lilo at St. Andrews Hall, Subi Faye at Parts and Labor. 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On Saturday, August 1st, DJ Siren at Villains, Ricochet the Kid at the Loving Touch, Moneybag Yo at Aretha Franklin Amphitheater, Glass Tiger at Seacliff Park, Desona at The Sanctuary, Justin Martin at TV Lounge, DJ Soul at Echo. On Sunday, August 2nd, Bike Routes at The Green Door, Hall of the Elders at The Sanctuary.
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7: 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On this episode, we're proud to present the Progressive Publics Podcast, a series of conversations connecting academic scholarship and independent Canadian media, and featuring the Unrigged Journalism 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28th, 2026. On this episode, join RMIT University Melbourne's Tammy Gadir, Victor's Children host and University of Manitoba scholar David Camfield, Jews Say No to Genocide's Marley Wasser, and independent investigative journalist Jeremy Appel for a conversation called Antisemitism and Zionism, What They Are and Aren't. And after that, join former Hamilton Center Member of Parliament Matthew Green, feminist icon Judy Rebick, with Martin Lukacs and Desmond Cole at the Breach's 5th birthday bash to discuss the future of the NDP. Now, here's the show. Hi, you're listening to Progressive Publics, a series of conversations connecting academic scholarship and independent Canadian media. I'm Unrigged and Harbinger director Andre Goulet in Montreal. The series features the Unrigged Journalism and Harbinger broadcasting communities in dialogue with artists, activists, and academics at the fourth edition of the Progressive Publics Symposium Connecting Scholarship and Independent Media event held at the University of Winnipeg on March 28, 2026, in collaboration with the Center for Access to Information and Justice. On this episode, join RMIT University Melbourne's Tammy Gadir, Victor's Children host and University of Manitoba scholar David Canfield, Jews Say No to Genocide's Marley Wasser, and independent investigative journalist Jeremy Appel for a conversation called Antisemitism and Zionism, What They Are and Aren't. Now, here's the show.
8: David Canfield is a professor of labor studies and sociology at the University of Manitoba. David's most recent book is Red Flags, A Reckoning with Communism for the Future of the Left. Outside of his job, David hosts the socialist podcast, Victor's Children, and you can find his political writing at, get your phones out, prairiered.ca. Next up, we've got Tammy Gadir, who is a socialist organizer from Australia, in case you're wondering where her accent is from, where she was active as an elected branch committee member in the National Tertiary Education Union. She has engaged in climate justice work through Extinction Rebellion since the genocide in Gaza began, has turned her energies towards the struggle for a free Palestine. Since arriving here, she's joined the organizing efforts of Independent Jewish Voices, or IJV, an organization I'm also a member of, and is a board member of the United Jewish People's Order Winnipeg. She is also a former piano teacher, a scholar of music, culture, and politics, and can occasionally be found playing pre-dawn techno DJ sets at raves. And last but not least is Marley Wasser, a communication specialist and community organizer based in Toronto. She is a granddaughter of Holocaust survivors on both sides of her family and regularly writes and speaks about her experience as a Jewish anti-Zionist activist fighting for never again to mean never again for everyone. I have essentially two questions for each panelist, and then we'll open up the floor to Q&A. So my first question is for Marley. We've heard a lot of commentary on anti-Semitism, both real and imagined, over the past few years that presumes anti-Zionism is the root cause of this sort of more recent wave of anti-Semitic attacks. We all agree that anti-Zionism and anti-Semitism are categorically distinct. But to get started, Marley, could you explain what anti-Semitism is and what is anti-Zionism?
9: Thank you, Jeremy. Hi, everyone. I hope you'll have some patience and understanding with me as I might be referring to my notes quite a bit, because talking about these things, even as a Jewish person, a granddaughter of Holocaust survivors on both sides of my family, there's a lot of tension and concern for the way we use our words and how they can be weaponized. So here we go. Let's all be in this together in the best of spirit. Okay, so when we talk about anti-Semitism, what we're talking about refers to the structural and systemic oppression of Jewish people in society. And I think it's really important that when we talk about any form of oppression, that we are clear that oppression can only exist when there's an imbalance of power. And by that I mean there needs to be a group of people with more power that is actually repressing a group with less power in a way that is meaningfully material to their ability to fully participate in society. If that's not happening, then no one is being oppressed. So when we talk about how anti-Semitism is rising in Canada, I think that's actually factually inaccurate and a very unhelpful way to talk about what Jewish people in Canada and around the world are actually experiencing, which is an increase in people may be having less favorable views of Jewish people, Jewish community members and institutions experiencing property damage, and yes, an increased risk of experiencing targeted acts of violence. But thankfully, I can say as a Jewish person in Toronto, I feel this is pretty statistically not relevant to my life. It's not something I feel unsafe about. And I think there's a really important distinction we need to make when we're looking at the way that these things are reported. They're mostly, we're seeing acts of property damage being reported. When you're shooting a synagogue, of course, if somebody is inside the synagogue, there's a risk to someone's life. But if you're shooting in the middle of the night, that's very violent, of course, symbolic property damage, but it is property damage nonetheless. And so all of these things are, of course, things that we shouldn't want happening to Jewish people just for being Jewish. But what is driving the increase in these things? Is it because Jewish people are experiencing an increase in actual oppression? Absolutely not. Here in Canada today, Jewish people do not have any structural or systemic barriers to keeping us from being able to fully participate in society, except for maybe in Quebec. I need to be a little more up to speed with what exactly is happening with the law there that's keeping people in certain public service positions from being able to wear identifiable religious items. So there can be, of course, the state actually imposing some restrictions on participation amongst visibly religious people. But there the law is really just targeting Muslims, Arab people. It's not actually the state worried about Jewish expression. And there is flexibility in the way Jewish people are able to wear head coverings that are maybe a little bit more flexible. And so there might be instances of people actually experiencing an inability to fully participate in public life in Quebec if they're expressing their Judaism visibly in a certain way. But I don't think it's yet meaningfully impacting Jewish people to the extent of what we've seen in the past. There definitely has been historic, structural, and systemic oppression of Jewish people in Canada. That is not our reality today. So, and I can say I myself have experienced bigotry against Jewish people in the workplace. I have experienced someone at a director level had a holiday party at a place I worked talking about not being able to trust Jewish people, and I was just flabbergasted. But I knew that I would be able to talk to management and the state and the law, human rights precedent. It's all on my side. I don't actually feel any meaningful problem being able to participate in society if someone individually has a bigoted view against Jewish people. So I think there is a very important difference there. So again, I've talked about how historically Jewish people have experienced oppression in Western society, and that's not the case anymore today. But what we are really talking about, because there is an issue for Jewish people today, is Jewish people becoming more at risk of harmful experiences and violence due to a relationship as a community with a relationship with Zionism. Okay, so what is Zionism? Zionism is the ideology behind the creation and maintenance of a Jewish national state. So today that state exists, and it exists as the State of Israel. But when Zionism first emerged as an ideology among a small number of elite European Jews in the late 19th century, those early Zionists, they didn't really care exactly where the state would be for their ethno-state, their Jewish state. They just wanted it to exist. They felt there was a need for a Jewish state because they were being materially oppressed in Europe at the time by the rising nationalist fascism that eventually culminated during the World War II with the Holocaust. But this was happening earlier and throughout Western society in different forms. And there were also different ethnic groups that were also forming their own sense of a need for an ethno nation state. And so Jewish people were concerned. There was also, of course, tons of Jewish people who were not part of this thinking of this, we need a Jewish nation state to survive as Jewish people and have power. There was also the Bund movement, the Jewish socialist, which was honestly a much larger proportion of the population of Jewish people in Europe at the time that wanted a more socialist vision of having solidarity amongst each other and being able to push back against the rising ethno-nationalism amongst other groups. But there were Jewish people who thought that having a nation state of their own would need to be something they needed to do because they were seeing all these other nationalisms excluding them. So the thing is, it's a bit different when you have Jewish people who are spread out across Europe versus these other nationalist movements in Europe where they were largely coming from places where people were already the dominant group in this society, and they just wanted to ethnically cleanse other people or entrench their power through law in other ways. But they already had this territory where they were the demographic majority. The Jewish people spread across Europe did not have that. So in order for them to create a Jewish nation state, they would have to go somewhere else and displace another demographic majority that was already there to create their nation state. And so this is why they were looking at different places where they could do that. And obviously there was a connection in Palestine through the history of the teachings and traditions of Judaism. But they were also looking at other places. Uganda was a place they were looking, for instance, and there was actually some steps taken to make that happen. They got some legislative backing from the British government at the time to actually start a Jewish territory in East Africa. And I do want to say also it's important that when we're talking about how Jewish people were a minority population spread out throughout Europe. So this project was a racist project that was being fueled by Jewish people starting to be categorized racially for the first time. These ideas that led to what we saw with the Holocaust, but it was also happening all around Western societies of eugenics, and these ideas of racial categorization were things that, unfortunately, some of these Jewish elite people were feeling they needed to adopt in order. How else could you justify going and displacing other people in another land to start a nation state? You have to think this way, to think that these other people you're going to be displacing are less deserving, they're inferior in some way, and they're not taking as good care or doing as much with the land that you would be doing. So you need to have that mentality. And so this was really a racial-fueled fascist, basically, undertaking from the start. And so they did end up settling on Palestine because they realized that even though they were getting some backing to look at other places, this would be the most marketable place to go. There is an existing, small but existing Jewish population in Palestine, as Palestine throughout history has been a place of many different groups, obviously Jewish people having a connection for over 2,000 years. And so it made sense. But also I want to talk about how this kind of Jewish nationalist thinking was only started at the late 19th century. But Christian Zionism had already existed for a few centuries by this point, which is an entirely different form of Zionism that is focused on the belief that Jewish people need to reestablish themselves as a ruling nation in the land of Palestine to bring about the end times and the second coming of Christ. So Christian Zionists were already there in Europe and sympathetic to Jewish Zionists when they started having these ideas of a nation state. But Christian Zionists have probably also always outnumbered Jewish people, and it's important, and just Jewish people, period, but obviously then Jewish Zionists. So it's important to keep in mind that today the Jewish population is only about 15 million people, and the number of Christian Zionists in the United States alone is more than double that. So it's important that we don't think of these groups necessarily as working on separate projects, but that the Jewish nationalist Zionist movement wouldn't have been so easy without this pre-existing movement making it more sympathetic within Christian nationalist Europe. And also, it was beneficial for the British Empire's own imperialist goals of expansion and control of territory, resources, and markets in the so-called Middle East. So it was in everybody's interest to support the Jewish Zionist movement. It wasn't just Jewish elite folks on their own doing this. And to this day, Zionism is entrenched in Western society, and most people with Zionist views are not Jewish. Let's remember how our own Prime Minister, Mark Carney, he recently said he supports a Palestinian state, but it should be a Zionist Palestinian state. So what does that mean? Carney's version of a peaceful resolution for Palestinians and Jewish Israelis requires Palestinian subjugation. He basically only considers Palestinians worthy of peace if they recognize and accommodate a state that continues to occupy, bomb, and displace them. Or, you know, even if there's no violence and they just agree to do apartheid forever, the laws are an apartheid state, so there's going to be discrimination, oppression through the law. So what kind of peace is that? What group of people would accept that? Why do we expect Palestinians to accept that? The reason is that we have anti-Arab racism in our society, and in order for us to support the imperialist goals of our own society, we can't think of Arabs having the same level of humanity as the rest of us, the same deserving of basic human rights and dignity as the rest of us.
8: I want to bring Tammy into the conversation, but that was a very thorough response to a very open-ended question, and so that is appreciated. So Tammy, you know, we're witnessing some of the greatest crimes in our lifetimes being perpetrated by a Jewish state in Gaza, the West Bank, Lebanon, Iran, several other places. Some would argue that, you know, even discussing anti-Semitism at this time is shifting the focus from, like, material reality and actual impacts on Palestinian and Lebanese and Iranian people to the realm of Jewish fears and anxieties, you know, here in the diaspora. Why should we still be having this conversation with that in mind?
10: That's a really good question, and I appreciate the framing, because I guess the starting point is staying really focused on those material realities, and which includes ensuring that we don't prop up the, I don't know, 95% of claims about anti-Semitism that are bullshit as a starting point. So, like, you know, the kind of the right wing kind of weaponization of, like, say, a violent attack on a synagogue to prop up the Zionist project and the Western imperial support for it and the Western imperial interests. Like, we don't, that's not the kind of discussion that I want to be having about anti-Semitism and why we still need to be actually talking about it. So I just sort of want to lay that out as a baseline. And I think, like, why do we need to still be talking about anti-Semitism? Well, it's because, you know, if we're interested in fighting for, like, the democratic self-emancipation of all working and oppressed peoples, which I am definitely interested in fighting for, then anti-Semitism doesn't help us do that. So, and racism is a tool of the ruling class that's used to divide us very effectively throughout many points in history, and they're doing it again now. With very various different kinds of racism, right? The groups can vary as to who the targets are at various points. Sometimes it's anybody that isn't whoever the dominant group is in a particular country or nation state. Sometimes it's a very specific group because, you know, thinking about the post 9/11 moment when, you know, the Muslim community, people from the Arab nations, were targeted and blamed for the terrorist attacks in New York City, and then used as an excuse for the US to go to war in both Iraq and Afghanistan, neither of which countries had anything to do with those attacks, right? So there's all kinds of ways that racism gets used for these broader projects of, like, the political class to do what they want to do anyway, and to point fingers at small groups of people, to blame those small groups of people for the actions that they're doing and say, look over there, all your problems, it's because of that group, or it's because of that group or that culture or that religion or whatever it might be, right? So it serves a very kind of ideological, like, it's got an ideological purpose, it's an ideological tool, and it's a tool of the right. And so, you know, it's really important that we don't get sucked into taking up any of those tools of the right and be really, really sharp about what it is that our actual goals are, right? When we're fighting for a free Palestine, when we're fighting, you know, against racism in all its forms. So for me, you know, racism is a big barrier to unity. And so, yeah, it has to just be fought in all its different forms. And I think, it's really understandable in the current moment that there's, you know, where there's a void or a vacuum of explanation for why the horrors of the genocide have been not only kind of allowed to happen, but actively supported by the countries that we are citizens of or have voted in, you know, the politicians that have made those decisions, that people are grasping at explanations. Like, what in the heck could lead people to support such horrific acts on other human beings? And it's a very understandable response that people want something concrete to explain that. And there are pre-existing narratives in our culture and our history that are very, very convenient to lean on when people don't want to point to larger systems or structures of power, when people don't want to be talking about inter-imperial rivalries, right? Like, what is Israel's role in the Middle East or in Southwest Asia on behalf of, you know, US imperialism and the broader empire? The fact that, you know, you've got, like you were mentioning Mark Carney, right? I think it's really important to also ground this in the fact that this is in our backyard right now as well. Like, Mark Carney, it's what, the end of March, and he has just gone on this giant whirlwind international tour of networking with all these nations that he wants to build up alliances with or shore up alliances with to foment the, you know, the imperial power of the Canadian state, right, which has its own smaller scale, admittedly, but still imperial goals. So it is not that, you know, and it's very easy to talk about, I think, like, the lobby, and we'll get to that a little bit later on. I don't want to preempt it too much, but the power of the lobby is only possible and enabled by the fact that there are these nation states who are amenable already to that particular project and that agenda and the way that it serves them. And I think we give them too much of a pass if we point to a small group of people or an ethnic group or, you know, as has been going around more recently, the so-called Epstein class, and we say, oh, it's these individuals or that small group that are causing all of this, you know, insanity that we see going on around the world. So I'll leave it there for now on that.
8: Yeah, I saw some people online accusing your premier, Wahb Kanyu, of anti-Semitism for mentioning the Epstein class in his speech yesterday and saying that, well, maybe they should fight the Epstein war. You just got to laugh at that. But we'll get more into that. I want to go back to Marley. And we're in a situation today where every mainstream Jewish institution, from schools, summer camps, synagogues in Canada, supports the genocide, whether rhetorically or financially and materially. And it's not just the institutions, right? It's not just a question of institutions that are unrepresentative of the broader population, right? There's a recent poll from a few liberal Zionist organizations that are critical of many Israeli policies, JSpace, the New Israel Fund of Canada, and Canadian Friends of Peace Now, would show that only a quarter of Canadian Jews would characterize Israeli actions in Gaza over the past 3 years as genocide, ethnic cleansing, or war crimes. Now, 100% of mainstream Jewish institutions are fully behind it, so there is some incongruity there. But, you know, 100 versus 75% isn't as much of a gap as I think any of us would like. But what I wanted to ask you, Marley, you were talking before about this distinction between Judaism and Zionism that is sort of at the core of the discussion we're having. How do we uphold that distinction, as well as their inverses, when so many Jewish people and the institutions that they support are invested in this genocidal project? Like, it does make it harder, I think, to uphold this distinction.
9: Yeah, it makes it really hard. The issue is there's of course a difference between Judaism, which is a more than 2,000-year-old religious practice, and Zionism, which is only a few centuries old of an ideology based on Jewish supremacy. Even when Christian Zionists are doing it, they're still putting Jews above other people to serve their own end times goals. But at this point, there isn't really much of a meaningful distinction between the global Jewish community, which is different than Judaism, and Zionism, because of all our institutions having been taken over by Zionism over the last few decades since the Holocaust. So this is a problem for Jewish people that we need to solve. Obviously, we do need, as Tammy was saying, to be careful of letting imperialist powers get away with using the fact that Jewish people have let our community institutions mostly be taken over by Zionism as a reason to say, look, it's the Jews doing all this. You don't have to look at us behind the curtain with all the money and all the real power, because the Jewish community is doing it in their name and their name only. That's a useful narrative for the people with the most power and money and numbers, but for the Jewish community, we can't say that, you know, we can't have it both ways. We can't have our institutions saying they can't be conflated with the actions of the State of Israel, and they shouldn't be targeted. Obviously, no, I'm not saying that anyone deserves violence, but they can't say, we have nothing to do with this. They can't say, why are people protesting? They should just be protesting at the Israeli consulate. When they have Israeli flags, when they are materially supporting, not just symbolically, as Jeremy was talking about, raising money, literally helping send soldiers to fight for the IDF, they are so intrinsically connected and involved in the genocide directly. So if they want to stop being conflated with Zionism, they have to stop perpetrating Zionism. They can't have it both ways. And so they are raising their own risk, because it's understandable when you are part of a system perpetrating violence, the people resisting that oppression that you are perpetrating will resist in many ways, and some of those ways will be violent. And if you want that violence to stop, then sure, you can take the fascist route of opposing the violence from resistance through fascist violence or fascist repression, or you can just stop doing the violence of oppression, fascist oppression, to begin with. So that is a problem that the Jewish community has to resolve. There are obviously still, as there always have been, anti-Zionist resistance within the Jewish community to Zionism. There has been anti-Zionist Jews like myself since Zionism began, because it started off with just the elite Jews wanting to do this, not all Jews wanting to do this, thinking it was a bad idea from the start. And unfortunately, understandably, with the Holocaust, many traumatized people, also not just traumatized, but literally just trying to leave and come to Canada and other places to be safe, being told, sorry, you can't come here, they're going to start participating in Zionism as just a way to survive, and have all sorts of varying views on that and feelings about that. So this is a collective Western society problem for all of us to solve. And I was really encouraged when I saw Oxfam Canada with a campaign saying, not in my name, which is often what you see the Jewish groups saying, but really it should be all Canadians saying, not in my name. We are the ones sending weapons through the US loophole for Israel to use. So it is in all of our names as Canadians that this violence is being done.
11: Yeah, very well said, Marley. And I think, you know, talking about anti-Semitism, we're talking about like real anti-Semitism, not, an Israeli soldier, tough guy Israeli soldier feeling really unsafe on a university campus. I've always thought, something that makes anti-Semitism somewhat unique from other forms of bigotry, which is doesn't make it more important, right, or urgent or anything, but just something interesting about anti-Semitism is that it's, at its core, a conspiracy theory, right? Anti-Black, anti-Indigenous, racist, talk about a purported cultural or even biological inferiority of certain groups. Anti-Semites talk about Jewish control and domination. David, as the lone Gentile on this panel, I'm sorry. I feel like I'm having too much fun with that. I was hoping you could tell us, as you know, about the sort of explanatory power of not anti-Semitism in particular, but conspiracy thinking, of which anti-Semitism, I think, is a manifestation, and the dangers posed by this sort of thinking. Because some conspiracy theories, and I'm sure all of you will be very shocked to hear this, are true. obviously there isn't a Jewish plot for world domination, but there are a lot of influential Jews doing a lot of very awful things. So how do we separate like the truth from the like conspiracy theory realm?
12: Yeah. Maybe the place to start then is what's conspiracy theory, right? Because people throw that term around and mean different things by it. But I think conspiracy thinking is a way of thinking about how societies are structured and how they change in history as being the result of secret machinations and plotting by small or really tiny numbers of people who are really powerful. So it's a very different way of thinking about history and society than the one I would argue for, where we, I think, should start by looking at how is a society organized to produce its goods and services? What are the social classes that develop out of that? How is there competition between states? And what are the struggles that happen as a result of all this power and inequality? So to start with, conspiracies in the world do exist, right? There are conspiracies. People conspire. You can look at the Epstein files and see evidence of all sorts of ways in which powerful, very rich people who know each other help each other out and protect each other. But real conspiracies that do exist don't determine the course of history. They don't explain major world events. And then we have this huge number of alleged conspiracies which do not actually exist. And I'll just mention two of them that you might have heard of, right? There's the QAnon conspiracy, the whole idea that there's a cabal, including rich Jews who are involved in kidnapping children to drain fluid from their bodies, right? This is a big thing, especially on the far right in the U.S., but not only in the U.S. Or the idea that George Soros, liberal billionaire, Jewish, is involved in a conspiracy to promote so-called gender ideology to destroy the traditional family and fund the great replacement of white people, right? Like, these are just nonsense. They're typical of the kind of conspiracies.
11: But just so we're on the same page here, the moon landing was fake, right?
12: Right. Talk to me later. So then the question we have to grapple with is, what's the appeal, right? Because it's not just, a tiny number of people who believe these things, unfortunately. I think conspiracy theories' power lies in the way that they offer explanations about what's going on in the world that are really easy. They're kind of easy answers to difficult questions. And they're ways of answering questions about what's going on that actually, they don't go against the grain of how in our society we learn to think about the world, which is all about individuals and not in terms of social structures. Conspiracy theories don't question the basic social arrangements of our society at all. They don't challenge us to think differently about the society that we often take for granted. They tell stories about how all could be well in the world if only the conspiracy could be defeated. It's this good guys versus bad guys kind of story. And some of them become very influential because they tell stories in ways that resonate with how lots of people actually experience the world every day. And Naomi Klein, in her last book, says this beautifully. I'm just going to quote. She says, they get the facts wrong, but often get the feelings right. The feeling that every hidden misery is someone else's profit. The feeling of being exhausted by predation and extraction. The feeling that important truths are being hidden. Now, she goes on to say that to explain these things, we actually need to understand capitalism, and I agree with that, but that's not the way most people are going to think about it. And conspiracy theories are really dangerous. It's not just that they're a kind of joke. I mean, lots of them are genuinely anti-Semitic, right? The idea of an international Jewish conspiracy can fuel bigotry and violence. And even when conspiracists criticize certain corporations, they might single out some corporations, or they might go after so-called elites. What they're doing is they're channeling people's rage against the wrong targets, whether it's Jews, people who experience racism, queer and trans people, indigenous people. They never channel people's rage towards the whole dominant class and the capitalist system. By the way, I think it's actually a mistake for people on the left to talk about the Epstein class the way that Wahb Kanu did, in the sense that if you really want to talk about the dominant class in society, we should talk about the Jeff Bezos class, right? Or the Elon Musk class.
11: I would just say in sort of defense of using the Epstein class, I think it's just a really vivid – Epstein in particular is a very vivid illustration of how predatory this class is, not just in terms of like the economic relationships that it's built on, but in the actual crimes that many of these people commit and can get away with, right? And I think calling it the Bezos class, like, I understand, yes, like, Bezos is, first of all, still alive, also a lot richer than Jeffrey Epstein. But, like, we don't really know how Jeffrey Epstein got his money, right? There's a lot of, like, unanswered questions about him, but which, of course, fuels conspiracy thinking. But I think with Epstein, it really highlights the physically predatory nature of our ruling class in a way. Talking about Jeff Bezos, I mean, I guess you could make that connection indirectly by talking about conditions at Amazon workplaces, but like in the violation of labor laws. But I don't think it's as vivid an illustration as something like sex trafficking underage girls, right? So I personally, as a Jewish person, I don't have a problem at all with people talking about the Epstein class, nor am I suggesting that you're suggesting.
9: Or how, it's just how they're talking about it, right? With everything.
11: Well, and it depends, yeah, who is saying what with that, but I don't know. I'm protect Wahb at all costs. I'm sure lots of people here could tell me about how he's not perfect premier, and I would agree with you. I think that we have to, and sorry, I didn't mean to interrupt. Well, I meant to interrupt.
9: It's a conversation. Yeah. I think it's all right.
11: I think we have to be less scared about how we talk about these things. You know what I mean? Because our enemies they're going to accuse us of anti-Semitism anyways. You talk about class. That's anti-Semitic. You're talking about a Jewish cabal. It's like, no, I'm not. Right? And people are going to make mistakes and say things in ways that they maybe shouldn't. And, you know, it's important to call them in rather than out. I don't think he made a mistake by referring to the Epstein. I thought it was a great. It killed. You have no idea. If you're in the convention hall, like, people went nuts for it. And then he talked about like the tech bro oligarchs, which, you know, ties it to the Jeff Bezos class. And I think that actually got a standing ovation from, you know, from Avi's people, the Heather's people. I'm sorry, I did interrupt you.
9: That's
11: so.
9: Okay, but also I'm just wondering if it's okay if I just say, I think there's like a in-between here, because I do think it matters how. Like, if we're talking about if, like, the American First Movement is only using Epstein class to talk about just that portion, just the Jewish supremacy portion of the problem, then there's a problem if that's the only way you ever talk about it. But you can talk about the Epstein class as part of the broader conversation. It doesn't mean that you don't see the bigger picture. Because there is a Jewish supremacy issue within the whole Jewish Epstein files issue. So we can't pretend it doesn't exist.
11: And that doesn't mean we should just throw all caution to the wind and, you know, use neo-Nazi talking points, like about how the Goyim are waking up or something, that you see some nominally left-leaning people use. Like, that is a problem. But I also there is a middle ground.
9: Yes.
11: I think a prudent course where we're not just constantly worried about being accused of anti-Semitism, because it does serve to distract from
8: you know, what's really going on, and being open to criticism of each other, and you know, within the movement of how people talk about things is important. But anyway, sorry, David.
12: So, yeah, I mean, I guess the starting point is Wab Kanu needs to be defended as a very prominent First Nations man against the racist crap that gets thrown at him, right? I think we absolutely have to be very clear about that. At the same time, I do think it was a mistake in the sense that the term is not, we can't control, the people on the left don't control the definition of that term. It's set by much broader forces. And I think that it's a difficult thing because absolutely there's the real predation, the just appalling patriarchal violence and you know, class violence that was all personified by Jeffrey Epstein. But there's the risk, if we don't immediately start putting Epstein in context, right, that can go and be used by the right in a very bad way. So I think that the broader issue with these kinds of things, with conspiracy theory, which is the question you'd asked me about before, is that conspiracy theory generally points us in the wrong direction. I think we'd all agree. It directs us towards individuals, powerful individuals, and not doesn't encourage us to look deeper at the social relationships that actually shape our society. All of us know, like, we're experts in our everyday lives. What most people don't understand are the powerful
11: forces. I don't think I'm an expert in my everyday life.
12: But like, most of us, we know what happens to us. A lot of people know that they're suffering, that life is getting harder. But the question of why this is happening to us, right? Why are things becoming more expensive? Why are things becoming more difficult? Why does the society seem to be fraying? Why, you know, we have this inexorable, apparently, moving towards worsening climate change and so on. How do we explain all these things? And it's not self-explanatory. We need to actually be able to go beyond our everyday experiences to understand capitalism and the different forms of oppression that are interwoven with it, how they shape our lives. And the problem with conspiracy theories is they point us away from that, I think. And also, the other thing is that if we want to be fostering collective action, if we want people to be organizing in their workplaces, in their communities, on their campuses, and so on, to build working class people's power, the power of oppressed people, using mass direct action, trying to build mass social movements, conspiracy theories don't help us, you know, understand the things we need to understand to build the power we need to be building.
8: Yeah, and I think you make a very important point that this is bigger than Epstein, the issue. But I think Epstein is like a useful like signpost for just like the rot at the core of the system. And, you know, that's okay. I know we've got to wrap up soon. So I am going to ask hopefully two more questions. We might only have time for one more. No Q&A for the audience. Sorry. But when we talk about anti-Semitic conspiracy theories in particular, you know, a key element of it is this idea of a, you know, the Zionist occupied government, or ZOG, as people on the far right like to talk about it. And you know, I think a lot of people who don't know better, you know, see there's a

0: protected, unquote. It's hard to find a more clear-cut instance of foreign interference in Canada. Nope, didn't see a Globe and Mail editorial about it, interestingly. Tammy, I wanted to ask you, how can we have a discussion on the role the Israeli state and its proxies play in our country without delving in to the territory of anti-Semitic conspiracy theories?
1: Well, I think if we're talking about foreign interference, then first of all, the Israel lobby is not unique. It may be qualitatively different to some of the other ones, but there are other foreign interference. There are other forms of foreign interference happening, and I think we need to just note that. Ask the question of. Of course, there are these like well-funded, highly gatekept, ideologically kind of suspect like relationships, to institutions and with the Israeli state that do exercise their influence in political life here. But we also then need to remember, again, the question of why the nation states invite and welcome this. And I always go back to that famous speech that Biden made in the 1980s when he was younger and sprightlier, where he said, if we didn't have an Israel, we'd have to invent one.
0: It's like, how do you think Israel came into existence?
1: Yeah, so exactly. So again, and I think it's partly also in how you phrased the question where you said Israel and its proxies, and I would actually say it's more the US and its proxies. It's rather that way around.
0: When I'm talking about Israel's proxies, I'm talking about like CEJA.
1: Mm-hmm. I see what you mean, institutions.
0: They serve the Israeli government. I know that that doesn't sound great or politically correct or whatever.
2: That's how we have C9.
0: They literally are doing the work of the Israeli government and they're proud of it. So I don't know what to tell you. And if people adopt negative perceptions of Jews based on that, like again, we should do the best we can to, especially as Jewish people, like, to dispel those conceptions, but at the same time, it's not our fault. Every synagogue has an Israeli flag flying. Not every synagogue, but the vast majority of them.
1: Yeah, completely agree. And I think, of course, like if we say Israel is a tool of U.S. imperialist power, we're not saying that it isn't also exercising its own power and that it's also not capable of being a massive bully, because of course we know it is. But I think like saying that Israel or the ideology of Zionism has that we need to ask for the motivations for why we are pointing in that direction specifically, rather than critiquing like the way that people often like to critique the US because bad shit's going on, on south of the border, but not really looking at like the really horrible new policies that the Canadian political class is constantly instituting, many of which are very, very aligned with what Trump's government is doing, just in a slightly politer way in many instances. So, we are in this system of nation states that have to compete economically and militarily with each other in order to maintain themselves. And so having a kind of rabid watchdog as Israel is in the Southwest Asian region is ultimately serving those purposes. And sometimes it goes rogue. Like we know that's happening. at the moment they're sort of at odds with the US's goals in Iran, right? So there's a kind of that can happen too. But I think, how we don't need to go into conspiracism to have those realities clarified. I think if we stick to the facts and we stick to our goals, like again, I always go back to like, self-emancipation of everybody, standing against racism for everybody, it actually becomes quite easy to avoid going down the conspiracist routes, from my perspective at least.
0: Thank you so much, everyone. That was David Camfield, Tammy Gadir, and Marley Wasser. I'm Jeremy Appel. You can read my newsletter at readtheorchard.org. Thank you so much for listening, and stay safe.

0: and book launch. My name is Desmond Cole. I'm the senior journalist here at The Breach, and it is our absolute pleasure to see all of you and to host what is going to be a celebration tonight and a thoughtful conversation about one of the latest pieces of work that we've just released here at The Breach. We are here to talk about this book, A New Democratic Party. The theme of this book is the potential comeback of the left in Canada, signaled politically, electorally, by the recent victory of Avi Lewis and the kind of excitement that we've seen eliciting here in Canada. Just to my right, a person who all of you in this room know, a longtime writer, journalist, activist, feminist, organizer, the inimitable Judy Rebick. To Judy's right, the former Member of Parliament for Hamilton Centre, and now the new interim director of the Federal New Democratic Party, Matthew Green. Brother Green, it's nice to see you.
1: Good to see you, brother.
0: And to Matthew's right, the editor of this book, the managing editor of The Breach, and he asks me to say this every time, my boss.
2: Wow.
3: Literally now.
2: Impressive.
4: He always gets me with that.
0: Martin Lukacs is here, everybody. It's a real pleasure to be able to host this conversation.
4: Could I extend the introductions just a little bit? Yeah, I just want to say that this esteemed panel has no less than two people who just this month were awarded an honorary degree by Trent University.
2: Yes.
4: Give it up for Desmond and Judy.
2: Doctor!
4: Doctor!
2: Dr. Desmond!
4: Dr.
2: Rivick!
4: And I admit it briefly gave me pause. You two getting honorary degrees, you the national director of the NDP, me editing a book about the NDP. Are all these radicals getting absorbed by the establishment?
2: No.
4: And then my doubts were assuaged by a front page on the National Post, which splashed Desmond's photo on the cover and decried the left-wing bias of honorary degree bestowments.
2: Yes.
4: Apparently, Desmond now has two, and Stephen Harper has zero.
2: Yes! Zero.
4: So I am hoping that this will be a harbinger of things to come for our collective political project. I'm looking forward to the National Post having absolute tantrums about democratic socialism in the coming years. Let's all be the National Post headline we want to see in the world.
2: Yes! Yes.
0: Turning to business here this evening, Martin, I'm actually going to start with you. And we got this book out pretty quick. Given the timeline of the end of the convention and thinking and talking about this. And this was a conversation that you brought to me while the campaign was still happening. What was your real driving motivation for wanting to create a new Democratic Party, the comeback of the left?
4: We definitely conceived of it. Like, first, it came out of our journalism, which is very much part of a militant tradition of journalism that does not shy away from being part and parcel of social movements, and in this case, potential electoral insurgency. And we really thought of it as like a starter pack of analysis about, this experiment in 21st century democratic socialism, and also a bit of an attempt to, hand down the hard-earned lessons of a few generations of struggle to transform the party. Starting with the Waffle. I don't know if there are folks from the Waffle era in the room. Respect. Through to the new politics initiative that Judy was involved in. The Leap Manifesto. And then the torchbearers like Matthew and Leah Gazan over the last few years. An attempt to kind of, pass on to the new generation some of the lessons from the dark days that we all got through. An attempt to arm people with a political tool to start debates and deepen our understanding of the task ahead.
0: Judy, I remember seeing you on stage at Avi Lewis's launch party here in Toronto talking about your somewhat reluctance of getting yourself back into this position of, being with the NDP and fighting to make change within the party.
1: So when Avi asked me about, when he first approached me and told me he was thinking of running, I said, well, I'm really glad you're running, but forget about me because I have had it with this.
2: You can do it. You can do it.
1: Okay. I know everybody thinks it's funny when an 80-year-old says fucking. Anyway, that's good because I used to, you know, I worked on TV, so I had to learn how to stop swearing because you can't swear on TV. But anyway. So, but then Avi met, I was very impressed, Avi and Martin actually met with a group of us, all of us were very strong critics of the party, and listened to what we had to say and responded. And the thing at that time, I mean, I've known Avi since he was about 18, okay? And I've always had a lot of respect for him, I've always liked him. He's one of the most feminist men I know, and that's saying a lot. So it wasn't anything to do with him and his qualities. It was just like, come on, I can't do it. But then he said, well, at this point, the argument he made, and he made lots of arguments, but the one he made that convinced me was saying, well, the party's in pretty rough shape, so if the left is ever going to win, now seems to be the time. And I thought, all right, that makes sense. But still, I wasn't enthusiastic. I agreed.

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We'll be back with another conversation next week. Until then, I'm Harbinger Director Andre Goulet in Montreal. 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
5: Do you ever look into the mirror and see the 14-year-old version of yourself staring back at you? I'm not that far away from my adolescence, of course, yet many parts of me from that time are unrecognizable. A major shift in my life this year has been having double jaw surgery earlier, and that has been quite a shift from the younger version of me. Yet through the process of having braces again and recovering from surgery, all I felt is the weight of my 14-year-old self. What a hard age it is to be. I can't exactly tell you why having braces at 25 has brought up so many of the same insecurities that I swallowed down at 14 and 15, but I think at the core, there's still this little, small voice that says, I just want to feel pretty. And it's strange how that kind of mattered to me then and still sometimes matters to me now.

The song you're listening to right now is I Want to Feel Pretty by Greg Mendez. During our recovery process, one song that we kept playing was this song. It comes off of the album that was released this year called Beautyland by Greg Mendez. And we're joined by Greg today.

0: You're listening to Absent Sounds, and I'm one half of your hosting duo, Weirdy Mambo. Each week, my twin sister, Gizu, and I will pick two albums to dive into, sharing any interesting tidbits and stories along the way. We sat down with Greg Mendez during his stop in Toronto at the Sound Garage to talk about this album. It's an album full of love and grief and forgiveness in quiet clarity. We talk about all those themes, and as we play through the interview, we'll also be going through the album track by track. So if you get lost along the way, just know we're playing it from top to bottom. But as always, I'd encourage you to check it out and listen to it in full without interruption, because it is such a wonderful gift. Now, I will stop interrupting and allow you to hear the interview.
1: Since we're sitting outside on the grass, has been, I guess, a thought that I've been thinking about a lot lately is, you know, like, I don't know how many summers I have in my life. You know, there's only so many summers you have. I guess if you had like 50 summers left in your life, how would you want the shape of those summers to look?
2: Oh man, I don't know. This one's pretty nice so far, like doing this.
1: Yeah.
2: I don't know if I'd want to do it for all 50.
1: Just maybe like 25?
2: Yeah, maybe. If that. Couple more, maybe.
1: What do you want to shift those summers to look like instead?
2: I don't know. Maybe like going somewhere where it's not like brutally hot, but still nice.
1: Mm-hmm. Yeah.
2: If you know of anywhere.
1: I think Morocco, maybe.
3: It's crazy how
1: it's like not hot and you said Morocco. I was thinking, like,
2: yeah, Spain, Morocco sounds hot. It sounds like
1: it. Okay, well, the lady was saying, like, Morocco is cool, and it doesn't have, I don't know. Maybe I'm lying. Maybe I'm
2: like
1: lying.
2: Alaska.
0: Speaking about places, the shape of Greg Mendez's albums usually feel like they have this thread in them where it feels like he has this far sickness. I guess that's kind of how I would describe it, the opposite of homesickness, or this restlessness to be somewhere else or somebody else or just in a different version of himself. Anyway, away from where the pain is and whatever it is that here brings. And I wonder about where that longing comes from.
2: I think a lot of the like voices on it, I think, are longing for something else for sure. I just feel like it's a very powerful emotion.
1: One other cool thing that we notice that you do a lot in your work is create almost vignettes of moments. And I think the way Weedy had described it was, it feels compact like a gentle summer wind. And it's kind of windy right now, but just
2: yeah,
1: kind of,
2: nice,
1: you know,
2: right?
1: Very nice. Your music would go very well in this weather. But what attracts you to that type of storytelling? And
2: I don't know. I think I kind of just like fell into it, to be honest. I always just kind of like try and find what I like, or find the balance between like something that I like and something that I feel like I can do well, and just kind of like ended up there, you know. if I was thinking about what kind of music would I want to make, and the possibilities were like endless, mm-hmm. you know, maybe I wouldn't have picked it, but
1: so it's like you're limited. I don't want to say like limited, I don't know, like, you know, when you can't do everything.
2: Yeah.
1: So I guess, overview, you had talked about things getting pretty bad while you're making the record, and I'm curious, in like working in the way you work, do you feel like it's helpful? Does it help you arrive at creating something when things are rougher, or is it easier for you to create when you are in a better place?
2: I think it's easier if I'm in a better place, honestly. Like, if I, like, feel good and I'm treating myself well, then, like, things generally go more smoothly.
1: Mm-hmm. Yeah, because, I mean, I was thinking about how some people say, like, that it's easier for them, like, to create or, like, have ideas for stuff, or to have, I don't know who I was listening to speak about, and she was like, I just need to, like, work on not, like, harvesting my grief, or, like, not working on always having to be in a bad place to be able to create something.
2: Yeah, I mean, I think that feeling like being in a bad place, I think, is a hindrance, if any, and I'll do it anyway. Mm-hmm. But like, I'm not particularly inspired by depression, and I mean, not like, maybe inspired is the wrong word, but if I'm like down bad, it's like I'm not doing this. Mm-hmm. You know what I mean? It's like when I'm like excited about something that like things start firing off. And
1: yeah, what makes you feel excited or curious?
2: I mean, just when I have, like, an idea that I'm excited about, I'll be, you know, excited. Or if I'm just, like, I don't know. I'm, like, I'm usually at my best if I'm just, like, happy, you know? Like, even if the music doesn't end up sounding happy, like, yeah. I feel like if I'm, like, making it in a state where I'm, like, joyful about it and like enjoying it, like I feel like that really comes through.
1: And yeah, I think like it even connects greater to people when you're, I don't know, pure-hearted when you're making it. I don't know if you're, I don't know. Do you know what I'm talking about? Usually when you kind of get there, get to that place. What part of that whole process brings you the most joy?
2: I really like writing and recording, I think, for the most, I mean, sometimes I don't also, but like, I think that is the part that really like drew me to it in general. Like, I don't really feel like a natural performer particularly, but I have grown to like it, and like every night is different, you know. Sometimes I'm up there and I'm really just like, it really just feels like it's coming through me and that it's very like true, and then sometimes I'm like, you know, my mind is like, oh, what should I eat after this or what, and I'm just really just like going through the motions. So it kind of depends on the night.
1: Even going through the motions, I think that leads into the book that you're reading, or that you were reading in your Reddit AMA, R Indie Heads, that it was by Joyce Jane?
2: Julian Jane. Yeah. We just listened to a podcast about it, too, in the car.
1: And then I was also even listening to his lecture, because I was like, I can't finish this book this fast. I was like,
2: Did you try? Whoa, I haven't finished it either. I'm still reading it.
0: Sometimes Weezer and I joke that doing interviews is not just an excuse to talk to interesting people, but also an excuse to steal book and film wrecks. Now, I don't think Greg is necessarily recommending this book, but the book we're talking about is The Origin of Consciousness in the Breakdown of the Bicameral Mind, which was published in 1976 by psychologist Julian James. It's a pretty controversial book, but the seminal piece of literature kind of argues at the core that human consciousness is not that biological or that ancient, but instead it's a learned cultural tool which emerged roughly 3,000 years ago. In the theory, James's definition of consciousness is really synonymous with what philosophers would now call meta-consciousness or meta-awareness. So essentially, your awareness of being aware. So your thoughts about thinking, your desires about desires, and your beliefs about beliefs. Or I guess we could say that Greg Mendez is aware of what Greg Mendez is singing in Greg Mendez's songs.
2: It's crazy, though, right?
1: I'm curious about when you came into being, when you felt like you were a conscious being, or the moment your self-actualization.
2: Oh, I don't know. I think I've always felt like maybe too aware. You know, like I think I had like a lot of trouble connecting with people, even like going back to when I was a kid, just because I just felt like I was so in my own head about things and like indecisive. Like the what's described there is like the exact opposite of like what I was like, you know. It was definitely not just like do this thing. I was always like paralyzed.
1: That actually reminds me of the first song. Because I think I heard that you at least described it more as like a spiral.
2: Yeah.
1: And if I thought that was interesting because it juxtaposes really well with how soft it feels. To me, at least, when I imagine like a spiral. When I imagine a spiral, I imagine something like chaotic on the outside going crazy. But spiraling for me is very soft and quiet, which is why it made sense to me the fact that the song was kind of still soft, but also a spiral.
2: Yeah.
1: What you just said.
2: I think so. I mean, I think I've... Maybe when I was younger, sometimes it would come out the other way, too. But I was just, like, sitting on the bed, and I just heard it. I just heard it, and I started playing it on guitar, and the words came really quickly. And then I, like, just fussed with the arrangements of, like, the instruments and the recording, like, a lot, to the point where I almost, like, threw the whole thing out.
1: What stopped you from just throwing it out?
2: Just some like other people being like, are you nuts?
1: I know your wife is one of the voices,
2: yeah,
1: right?
2: She was one of those. For sure.
1: I'm curious about the second song, which was Looking Out Your Window.

0: What kind of places have you had experiences with that, like, that have been permanently changed because of something that happened there without necessarily it being a big moment? I don't know.
1: You know what, that was really strange.
0: Sometimes I think, at what age did hospitals become scary? Because I guess, like, I feel like when you're... Is it, like, immediately when you're born, you become afraid of hospitals?
2: Yeah, maybe. It's, like, the first thing.
0: Yeah. Or, like, when do you learn to be afraid of the dent? Like, yeah. I don't know. Like, I'm curious about, like, when things changed or, like, when a space became something else for you.
2: I mean, I think I'm, like, weirdly comforted by hospitals, actually. I don't know. I really don't. Something's wrong in here, I guess. But, yeah, I mean... I think that, yeah, that stuff can definitely change. And when is the moment? I don't know.
0: I'm going to list some places and tell me if you feel comfortable in them, yes
2: sure,
0: or no.
2: Sure, I okay. can do that.
0: Graveyards.
2: Yeah, I feel a lot of emotions in graveyards, I think. I'm not really scared of them. I guess if I'm, like, alone in it at night, it's a little spooky. But sometimes I feel very, like, this strange sense of, like, connect, just like thinking about the history and like all the lives of the people, and you see the dates and it's like died in 18 whatever, and it's just like just imagining what their life was like, and that's like really crazy.
1: Someone looking into your window, like you look across and you see someone staring,
2: that's scary. 100% weirdly comforted by that.
0: <You're not alone>. I was gonna say the principal's office or like any type of authority office.
2: Yeah, I'm usually just mad, probably. Like, okay. I've spent a lot of time in those as a kid.
0: And maybe, like, last one would be, like, this is going to be bad. I was going to say, like, a car wreck, but not, like, a car wreck. But not, like, I know I'm, like, thinking about, but I was like, how can I make this not
2: say
0: bad?
2: That's bad. Yeah.
0: Okay. Comfortable because the odds is that it won't be me tonight. Someone else. We'll jump down to Mary / streaming. Okay, I guess we kind of talked about this when you're mentioning in I want to feel pretty, with like the tinkering and making mistakes in your record and then kind of just like accepting it or like playing it live and then keeping it. We were wondering about different moments in your life where you made a mistake, but it kind of ended up being good. Or kind of
2: in
0: like
2: my
0: that.
2: Life?
0: Yeah.
2: Man, I mean, I guess, like, everything, really.
0: Because it brought you...
2: Yeah. Because, I don't know, not that everything is perfect, but, like, you never know. Like, what if I didn't make a wrong turn in the street?
0: Coast.
2: Like,
0: the
2: yeah, because would somebody have, like, hit me? And then if I made the right turn or what, you know?
0: Yeah.
2: I feel like we'll never know. Yeah. And that's... I love that.
0: Yeah. It doesn't bring you any anxiety. It brings you comfort.
2: Yeah. Because you could just, like, flip a coin. There's no...
0: Do you believe in alternate universes?
2: I kind of do, yeah.
0: Okay.
2: I kind of do. Like, not because of any reason other than, like, why not?
0: Yeah. In the alternate universe of Greg, what is Greg doing right now, I guess?
2: Maybe my name's Craig.
0: Craig. There's, like, Craig's cookies. Have you seen them? He Craig's list. I think I'm a type of person who doesn't really like to... ruminate or reflect on events afterwards. I kind of try and do the post-mortem during the event, which it doesn't obviously work that well. But do you find more, like, are you a reflective person in that sense, or you seek understanding in moments while they're happening? I think the reason I was thinking about that is more just like the mistakes happening or while things are engaging live.
2: Yeah, I think I'm more reflective. I think I try to do both, but I feel like I get like too caught up in my emotions in the moment, and I feel like I'm definitely more like I can definitely be more like introspective and like what's the word, you know, I feel like I see things better later, and a lot of like the songwriting is kind of from like a removed perspective because I can like, you know, zoom out a little bit and figure out what's really going on.
0: Do you think that you can only gain perspective with time?
2: I think maybe not like only, but I think that time gives a perspective that you can't

0: I'm going to jump down to the next track, which is Everybody Wants to Be Your Friend Except Me. Uh-huh. And this track, for me personally, I resonate with the part or the idea of, I don't know, it just feels like there's a lot of like almost shame sometimes when everybody else likes somebody except for you.
1: When do you feel like I can firmly say this is my friend? When do you, are you able to say, well, I don't really think this person is a friend?
2: I think like it could be many different ways. Like sometimes it's just like a vibe thing, mm-hmm. you know, which can be pretty immediate. But then like, I don't know, a lot of times if it's like you could tell somebody's a true friend when something really happens, you know, mm-hmm. like, what? Do they have your back? Mm-hmm. And do you want to have their back? Because that's like a question. Like, if you're gonna be, if someone's gonna be your friend, and then like you're confronted, and you're like, do I want to have that person's mm-hmm. back? And sometimes the answer is no, because sometimes they're just getting into crazy all the time, and like I'm not co-signing your
1: every time. Yeah, I mean, actually, that's a good like change, because I was thinking about how I think sometimes you kind of just accept, well, I guess I have to have this person in my life, but it's like actually, no, I can choose.
2: Totally
1: I don't want you to have to be there. I mean, it's also relevant because I think maybe a couple weeks ago, my therapist had asked me, like, what does friendship look like in your life? And I was like, you know, like, when you actually sit and think about it, it's kind of, not to sound sad, but it's like, I literally don't know what, like, concretely what that would look like or what that means. So, yeah, I'm also curious about your ideas of, give ideas and I'll write them down.
2: Like, what is friendship? Yeah. It's just, like, somebody that you enjoy spending time with and that you care about, you know? Like, if I would, like, if someone's my friend, like, I'd get arrested for him. You know what I mean? Like, like if they had, like, drugs in my car and we got pulled over, like, I'd just be like, that was mine. Yes, mm-hmm. It's fine.
1: Yeah. That's actually, even, like, the idea of self-sacrifice or, like, martyrdom. I know. This is, like, tangent again, but I used to really associate the idea with like, love, with martyrdom. Like, I have to suffer for this, unless, or it's not, like, real. I'm not, like, a real friend, but I don't know. I'm trying to not associate friendship for stuff with pain all the time. Really, yeah.
0: I mean, gentle
1: love. That leads us into gentle love. Look at that segue.
2: Expert.
1: Two things with the music video. One, that doll is so cool, but also kind of like scary.
2: Yeah, that was the idea.
1: But we were so fascinated by the way that the way that you're tending to the doll is almost wrong, but it's caring. Like giving it food, but like the food falling on its face, or putting it into a bath when it's going to get all wet. Has there been a way that you receive love that you have learned that maybe it wasn't necessarily like people were loving you in a way that you weren't really able to receive in the past, like the doll in that way?
2: Yeah, totally. Or like, you know, I feel like there's a lot of instances of people trying and it's just like, it's not working, mm-hmm. you know? It's just like, or there's like, I feel like some of the idea of that song was just like, there are ways that someone might love you, but the way that they go about it is like selfish. Like it's for them mm-hmm. and it's not like taking into account who you are.
0: That sounds like a lot of what parents do.
2: Maybe. Yeah, it's like, exactly what parents
0: do. Yeah.
1: If you were to write a handbook now with the top three things that Greg needs to feel cared for or loved, what would be in the top of those?
2: Top three? I don't know, really. I haven't really thought about it for myself. I'm just like, I just appreciate it when people like meet me where I'm at, you know? Yeah, really, that's it.
1: Yeah. Like, the person knowing how you would like to be met, or I mean, not knowing,
2: or you can
1: being
2: ask,
1: able to
2: you
1: actually
2: know?
1: Asking, yeah. Like, asking, wow, like that's an option.
2: Asking is really cool. Yeah. What do you need?
1: And the second thing we had on that, on Gentle Love, is, are you an everyday whistler? Do you whistle?
2: No, I'm really not. I'm on recording whistling one other time.
1: The sleep, no, the slaughter.
2: Yeah.
1: To research.
2: And that was really just an accident.
1: A little mistake, or like wrong place, wrong time, right place, right?

0: Hi, this is Greg Mendez. You're listening to Absent Sounds on CJAM.
1: Dropped on Droulard is back. The Ford City Business Improvement Association is thrilled to unveil the most anticipated event of the year, Dropped on Droulard, happening on Saturday, August 15th from 11 a.m. until 10 p.m., rain or shine. This festival is packed with events and attractions such as live music, live artist renderings, a car show, interactive art, skateboarding, DJs, street performers, and plenty of local vendors for attendees to enjoy. Mark your calendars for August 15th. This is an all-age event.
2: You're listening to Absent Sounds. The album we're diving into today is Beautyland by Greg Mendez. We're joined by Greg Mendez, and those two songs came off of the album, and they were called Frog and It Breaks My Heart.
3: So what I had written down as Frog was the fact that this track is essentially one line, but very much comes back to the idea of forgiveness, which has already come up as another theme in the record. So I wanted to know a little bit more about your relationship with asking for forgiveness in general, and what that looks like in relation to the Into Beautyland.
0: I think I'm better at forgiving other people than I am myself, or asking for it for myself.
3: There was something that either I read, I think, yes, where you had said that it was like a spontaneous track and it felt like an offering. So I was wondering if that's just like a singular moment within Frog that it felt like that, or is it just like a constant thing within music for you?
0: I think it's a constant thing, yeah. I'm always trying to like offer something up or communicate something that I can't just with words. Like if I could just say it all, I probably wouldn't even make music.
2: When it comes to saying things, I'm no good at articulating myself verbally in conversations either. In fact, I tend to just write people letters and say how I feel, whether it be frustration or longing or to seek forgiveness. Honestly, I am probably worst at the latter one, though. Someone once told me that I ask for forgiveness for all the little inconsequential things too much and don't say sorry for the big things. I still don't really know how to sit with that, but the whole album, Beautyland, flows with this idea of forgiveness.
0: More forgiveness.
3: I said that was the second time. That was the first, and then suddenly.
0: Yeah, they're all about forgiveness.
2: Most of all, forgiving yourself.
0: I think it's a beautiful idea and like a really hard thing, and I feel like the reward for it is really great.
4: Mm-hmm. And also the idea that forgiveness is not just one time, but constantly. Every time I am confronted with a thing again.
0: Yeah, and also because you can forgive somebody, you're gonna get sore about it again in your mind, and it's kind of like it's just like love, you know. Mm-hmm. It's like a practice.
4: But thinking about like the practice, because this is two things I was thinking about, because I know guitar, piano, like the piano part is, that's my favorite part in when the piano comes in, but also the idea of like practicing or not being very good or like limited ability to do certain things on certain instruments. When you look at those things, how do you get yourself to be comfortable like sharing, even like, you know, when you're not like 100%, 1,000, a billion percent like good at something, how do you still put it out there or like work, use it?
0: In that I think in that like sense, you know, I couldn't do much else on piano than like what I do, but if it feels like it's like, you know, it's not like, to me, it's not like, ooh, that's bad piano. It's just like simple, you know? So if it serves the song, then I'll do it. I'll look bad at something. I don't care.
3: Is there a feeling that you're often going for when you're making your music? It doesn't have to even feel like I know it's finished because of this feeling, but just like it's
4: involved.
3: Yeah.
0: Yeah, definitely. There is like some sort of like unexplainable it's finished feeling. But before that, I'm kind of just going for like the strongest feeling that I can get possible.
3: Of like, feeling
0: that it is? Yeah, whatever it is. Like, and it could be different than what I'm feeling, which I think is important actually, because when you're like, if you're just hearing a song, like, that would suck if it only hit you if you were feeling like that. You wanted to make somebody feel that.
3: Yeah,
0: so I'm like,
3: I'll bring you to that place. We're all going down, on the ship.
4: And I feel like that's the best songwriting, when you're able to, like, you know, somebody's
0: day. Or make it better.
5: I pretend your garden's filled with flowers every morning.

I get groceries, pulling all the shopping carts of love.

0: I mean, I think even like thinking about crying or moving people, what was the last thing that really moved you? Piece could be art, anything, experience. Really.
1: We just saw this movie Obsession last night. That was really, I liked it. It moved me. It got me thinking about a lot of stuff, and it was felt like I felt things from it.
0: Have you watched?
2: No, I mean I want to, but I'm convinced I should wait 5 years when the hype died today. So I'll come to it. I'm getting it.
1: It was good, you know. It was good. I honestly haven't heard any of the hype because I don't go on the internet.
0: I was like the chronically.
1: But I was like, the person I was with it had heard the hype, so I was like influenced by the hype.
0: I guess hype for Toy Story 5 as well. Supposedly, people have been saying it's good. So
1: it's good, apparently. Apparently. All right, cool. I like Toy Story. That movie makes you feel something.
0: Toy Story 3 specifically.

0: here where it said you got a couple tricks to pull before he's gone. Two questions off of that. What are some last tricks that you'd like to pull before your candle goes out?
1: Tricks? Oof. I mean, tricks, man.
0: Like a skateboard trick.
1: Alright, yeah, I could do like a 360 flip or something. I don't think I've ever landed one of those.
0: Like a back handspring or something?
1: Yeah, I would like to backflip too. I can't do that. I can't even do a cartwheel.
0: Oh gosh. Can you do like
1: Yeah, that's how I was trying to do cartwheels.
0: What are you still hoping to experience that you have not yet experienced in this life?
1: In life? Maybe forgiving myself, going back to that.
0: Wow. Really? I always imagine myself on my deathbed, looking back and just feeling bad for myself for like hating my life the entire time. You know when the self where you, meditation where you put your hand on your heart, loving kindness, and you can't extend it to yourself, but like if I can't forgive myself, maybe I can extend kindness to myself in this moment instead.
1: Yeah, I think that's really it. You know, traveling's like whatever, stressful.
0: but you'll make it there.
1: Maybe I'll make another album. I don't know. Oh yeah, I don't know. I'm kind of like every time I make one, I'm like, that's it.
0: Do you feel satisfied? Like, I don't need to do it anymore. I'm done. I've done everything. I've said everything I want to say.
1: Oh, definitely not. But I am like at the end of one, I'm just like, God, that was a pain. Like, I could take a good long break from that.
0: Like a summer. This is your break.

And that brings us to the end of the album, Beautyland, by Greg Mendez. Thank you so much, Greg, for chatting with us before the show. And thank you, Libby, for helping to organize things. And thank you, dear listener, for joining us for the interview.

And for the last half of our show, we're going to be playing through another album that is very near and dear to my heart. It is called Goodnight Summerland by Helena DeLand. It is her second album, and she is a Montreal-based singer-songwriter. Summerland is not just an album, it's actually a lakeside community in Okanagan Valley in Vancouver, just 4 hours, drive west of Vancouver. And that's actually where Helena DeLand was born. It wasn't until a few years ago that she really started to take an interest into Summerland, as she was too young to really store her own memories there at the time. All her ideas or knowledge of Summerland really came to her secondhand in her parents' grainy photographs and their taste of student life, and for a long time, that was enough. But then Helena lost her mother, Maria, in 2021, and the grief that followed, as well as some sense of wondering more about her mom, really heavily influenced the tracks that you're going to hear in this album here as well. So we're going to start off with the first few songs. We have Moon Pith, Saying Something, and Spring Bug, which come all off of the album Goodnight Summerland by Helena DeLand.

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dropped on Droulard is back. The Ford City Business Improvement Association is thrilled to unveil the most anticipated event of the year, Dropped on Droulard, happening on Saturday, August 15th from 11 a.m. until 10 p.m., rain or shine. This festival is packed with events and attractions such as live music, live artist renderings, a car show, interactive art, skateboarding, DJs, street performers, and plenty of local vendors for attendees to enjoy. 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This is an all-ages event.

you're tuned into another episode of Apps and Sounds here on CJAM 99.1 FM, reaching higher ground in Windsor and Detroit. My name is Weedy Mambo, and we are in the second half of our show, playing through the second album of the day. First, we started off with Beautyland by Greg Mendez, and now we're playing through Summerland by Helena DeLand. This is an album that really touches on grief. For Helena DeLand, a lot of the album was shaped by her mother's death, but the most profound change happened only a few months out of her release of Something Someone Knew, when her mom Maria was diagnosed with terminal illness, and then she passed away in the summer of 2021. And that really left Helena reeling in the wake of her first true experience of grief. And writing this whole album was really coming to terms with that and demystifying it. It was really useful for her to put what grief was teaching her into music. Shortly after her mother's diagnosis, Helena really started to spend a lot of time with her mom and went through this kind of fundamental change of trying to patch up and preserve everything about her mom and their relationship together. As I mentioned before, we played that set. Summerland was not really a place that Helena DeLand knew, but more so the place of her parents and where she was born. Towards the end of Maria's life, though, Helena would really sit and read children's books aloud to her because she found a lot of great comfort in those stories. Stories like Goodnight Moon, which is a book written by the American author Margaret Wise Brown in the 1940s. And then the title of this album, Goodnight Summerland, is partly a nod to that. She was looking for a title that really kind of felt almost like it encapsulated that combination of words, but also that unlocked something more within. That aha moment really came when she was idly Googling Summerland and saw clearly for the first time in her life the beauty of the lush green valley and sparkling blue waters that she knew so little about. Those lush green beautiful valleys will lead us into the next set with the next song, Bright Green, Vibrant Gray, as well as the songs Drawbridge and Road Flower.

You are currently tuned into Opsin Sounds. We're playing through the album Goodnight Summerland by Helena DeLand, which was released in 2023. Although Goodnight Summerland wasn't completed until the tail end of the winter, the song Swimmer was released way back in February 2022 and was written for her mother, and it draws on inspiration from both the Mary Oliver poem Clamming and the growing climate emergency. It's always been a joy for Helena DeLand to really connect with people on the song Swimmer, because in a way it is a pretty deep subject matter. She was still writing for the album when she was touring in the spring of 2022, and at the time it really kind of was this confirmation of being able to connect to music and people and grief and connect in a way that sometimes we're not able to, always able to. The next half of the set will be that song Swimmer, as well as a few others. We have The Animals, Who I Sound Like, and we'll also do Strawberry Moon. So while a few songs were written back in 2022, songs like Bright Green, Vibrant Gray, that we played in that set before, that was written shortly after her mother's death, but Strawberry Moon was written before, and it's kind of this brimming over with buoyant, tender romance, and it was really important for her to come to this work with different angles, because that had really been her experience over the past 2 years, not just sadness, but love and joy as well. I hope that feeling connects with you and that you will enter the next part of your day with love and joy and peace and whatever comes what may. So signing off, I'm Weedy Mambo, wishing you a good afternoon, evening, or good night wherever you are. Bye.

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dropped on Droulard is back. The Ford City Business Improvement Association is thrilled to unveil the most anticipated event of the year, Dropped on Droulard, happening on Saturday, August 15th from 11 a.m. until 10 p.m., rain or shine. This festival is packed with events and attractions such as live music, live artist renderings, a car show, interactive art, skateboarding, DJs, street performers, and plenty of local vendors for attendees to enjoy. Mark your calendars for August 15th. This is an all-ages event.

Yo and hello, everybody. You're listening to Feel Good Lost on CGM 99.1 FM, where we're reaching higher ground in Windsor and Detroit. My name is Rosina, and for the next 90 minutes, we're diving into some great Canadian music from the 2000s. And this is episode 4 of Feel Good Lost, which is a monthly program. And on this episode, we're bringing in the summer vibes. Yes, we've got a high energy show ahead of us, filled with some good riffs, some catchy beats, and plenty of music that feels made for, you know, driving around with the windows down or taking it to the beach, maybe having a dance party in your backyard. But yeah, we'll be dipping into some ska, some rockabilly, and lots of surf music in this episode. And we started off strong with music from Matt Mays and El Torpedo with the song Tall Trees from the 2008 release Terminal Romance. And let's keep that same energy going with this next track from By Divine Right and their song Soul Explosion here on Feel Good Lost

Arab women. 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

Welcome back. You are listening to Feel Good Lost here on CJAM 99.1 FM, where we're reaching higher ground in Windsor and Detroit. You just heard former Windsorite Dean Droulard with the song Chocolate Toupee from his 2007 release, The Dragon EP. I love the very cool Dick Dale inspired tracks from that EP. I hadn't listened to that album before, but I was quite pleasantly surprised while listening to it. Very cool vibes from Dean Droulard. I hope you're enjoying this high energy show so far, but yeah, let's get back to some more Canadian surf groups in this next hour, including music from Huevos Rancheros, the Modelos, the Planet Smashers, and this next band, the Ramblin' Ambassadors. Here they are with Camino Real right here on Feel Good Lost.

Yo, this is George Dr. Funkenstein Clinton for 99.1 CJAM. They be funking it up, y'all, on the one. 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

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And this episode has been all about fun, high energy tunes for the summertime. So if you missed any part of the show, or if you want to re-listen for, you know, maybe a party that you're planning, or you want to hang out in your backyard and listen to these tunes again, you can catch all these episodes on our Mixcloud page by searching Canadian Jam. And you just heard Surfin' in Tofino from the Montreal ska band The Planet Smashers. It comes from their album Life of the Party, which combines, you know, the upbeat ska sound with a very cool surf rock feel. Perfect soundtrack for an imaginary day, feeling like you want to spend some time on the West Coast. And yes, that album was released in 1999, so not quite Y2K, but, you know, Y2K, Jason, it's all good. Up next, we have music from the Sadies, from the soundtrack they created for a 2006 documentary called Tales of the Rat Fink, directed by Canadian filmmaker Ron Mann. The film tells the story of Ed Big Daddy Roth, who is the artist who created the hot rod character Rat Fink. And the Sadies provided the entire instrumental score filled with their signature twangy guitars, spaghetti western sounds, I guess, and a lot of surf influences as well. So we're going to get into the very last track from that album called The Double Wide here on Feel Good Lost.

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1: On Tuesday, July 28th, Heavy Lungs at Meteor, Kill Bill the Rapper at The Sanctuary. On Wednesday, July 29th, Kingfisher at St. Andrews, TJ Sloan at Parts and Labor, Baby Chief Do It at Magic Stick, Rainbow Kitten Surprise at Meadowbrook. On Thursday, July 30th, Lilo at St. Andrews Hall, Subi Faye at Parts and Labor. On Friday, July 31st, In Loving Memory at the Pike Room, Influence at the Sanctuary, Thick at Token Lounge, Snapchat Bandits at Old Miami, Heat Above at the Loving Touch, Babyface Ray at the Fillmore, Infected Mushroom at Majestic Theater, Panther at Tangent Gallery Detroit, Kestuin at Moondog Cafe. On Saturday, August 1st, DJ Siren at Villains, Ricochet the Kid at the Loving Touch, Moneybag Yo at Aretha Franklin Amphitheater, Glass Tiger at Seacliff Park, Desona at the Sanctuary, Justin Martin at TV Lounge, DJ Soul at Echo. On Sunday, August 2nd, Bike Routes at the Green Door, Hall of the Elders at the Sanctuary.
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The Ford City Business Improvement Association is thrilled to unveil the most anticipated event of the year, Dropped on Droulard, happening on Saturday, August 15th from 11 a.m. until 10 p.m., rain or shine. 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
1: I saw clouds of smoke rising into the sky. That's when I realized something was happening. I think we all panicked. Then we received the message telling us to get ready. Take whatever valuables we could, whatever was most important. I took my cat and we left.
0: Massive wildfires have forced more than 360,000 people in France and Spain to evacuate, with France conducting its largest peacetime evacuation since World War II. We'll go to Spain and we'll speak with journalist John Valiant about climate change. He's author of Fire Weather, On the Front Lines of a Burning World. Then the House passes a resolution calling on President Trump to withdraw from Iran. We'll speak to Democratic Congress member Jim McGovern of Massachusetts.
2: The thing is just so transparently built on lies. Republicans went from imminent threat to regime change to nukes back to imminent threat in the last 24 hours. I'll tell you what this is, Mr. Speaker. This is Iraq 2.0.
0: We'll speak with the congressman about foreign policy, from Iran to Cuba, hunger in the United States, and more. And finally, as Israeli settlers torch two mosques amidst a deadly surge in violence in the West Bank, we'll speak with Palestinian journalist Mariam Barghouti. She recently testified before the UN Security Council.
3: I will emphasize it again. These Israeli acts are not random, but they are organized, state-sponsored crime. And Palestinians in the West Bank are no longer wondering whether a crime will be enacted. Now it is a matter of when rather than if.
0: Israeli Prime Minister Benjamin Netanyahu is visiting President Trump at the White House for the first time since Israel and the U.S. started bombing Iran in February. All that and more coming up. Welcome to Democracy Now!, democracynow.org, The War and Peace Report. I'm Amy Goodman. The U.S. has paused bombing Iran for a third straight night after senior Trump administration officials reportedly warned the president about dwindling munitions stockpiles. In response, Iran said it would pause retaliatory strikes against U.S. bases across the Middle East. Over the weekend, the Pentagon updated its official war casualty database, adding more than 140 wounded service members. The new figures show 18 U.S. troops have been killed and 624 wounded since the U.S. launched its war against Iran back in February. The Pentagon separating the casualty figures, deaths and injuries after the ceasefire ended on July 7th, are listed in a separate database labeled generically as Overseas Operations Casualties, unquote. Meanwhile, Iran's foreign ministry accused Ukraine of attacking an Iranian commercial vessel in the Caspian Sea, saying one sailor was killed and another injured. The Ukrainian president, Volodymyr Zelensky, accused Russia of passing on to Iran its satellite observations in the Middle East, allowing Iran to launch attacks across the region. This comes as Israeli Prime Minister Benjamin Netanyahu is set to visit the White House Tuesday for the first time since the U.S. and Israel started bombing Iran in February. Despite the lull in fighting, Britain said its armed forces were ready to defend itself after Iran's Revolutionary Guard Corps warned the U.K. not to allow U.S. bombers to fly from U.K. bases. On Thursday, the IRGC claimed the U.S. had flown bombing missions against Iran from Fairford Air Base in southwest England. The U.S. war in Iran has spread to a second front to include Yemen. Yemen's Houthi rebels over the weekend struck sites belonging to the Saudi state oil giant Aramco on the Red Sea coast. On Friday, the Saudi-led military alliance bombed Houthi military positions in the Red Sea port of Hodeidah. In France and Spain, devastating wildfires have forced more than 360,000 people to evacuate their homes, the largest evacuation in France's history since World War II. The fires began in the southwest of France Wednesday before spreading to Spain. In France, 2,500 firefighters, 1,500 military personnel, and nearly 1,200 police have been deployed to bring the fires under control. It comes as a new heat wave is expected to hit Europe this week, with temperatures soaring to 40 degrees Celsius. That's 104 degrees Fahrenheit. This is a Spanish resident whose village has been engulfed by fires.
4: We in the village are completely surrounded by all the fires. In the end, the fires here and those in Almoró and Villa del Prado have merged. The one coming from Burgondo is 10 kilometers from here and is already reaching this area. What we are seeing right now is that they have also joined together. In other words, the three fires from the three provinces are going to merge. And what we are seeing is devastation, fear, anguish. I don't know. It's impossible. Possible to explain.
0: We'll go to Spain after headlines to speak with a professor who is evacuated and also speak with John Valiant. He is author of the book Fire Weather. In Germany, a man allegedly drove a minivan into a crowd of people near Berlin's Pride celebration Saturday, killing one person and injuring 29 others. Authorities later shot and killed the man during an operation Sunday. The suspect was identified as Abdul Balaut, a 21-year-old German citizen. According to authorities, he tried to join the Islamic State and was released from prison in May despite being jailed for preparing an attack. This is Berlin's mayor, Kai Wegner.
5: I can only say that Berlin, as a city of freedom and diversity, will continue to stand strong and make its position clear. We will not allow anyone to take away our way of life or the way we live together.
0: Here in New York, a man stabbed two people in broad daylight last week. The New York Police Department's investigating whether the stabbings are hate crimes. The first victim was a 57-year-old Asian man, the second a 50-year-old Jewish man. So far this year, the number of confirmed hate crimes has risen nearly 8% in New York City compared to the same period last year. In Seattle, Washington, three people were killed and four others wounded in a shooting at the Bite of Seattle Food Festival near the Needle on Sunday. The injured included a 2-year-old boy. Police are searching for one suspect and have another in custody. In Gaza, two Hamas security officials were killed Sunday in an Israeli strike. Al Jazeera reports Israeli forces targeted their vehicle while traveling through Deir al-Balah. The head of the police in northern Gaza was also killed in a separate Israeli attack on Saturday. This all comes as a new report warns more than two-thirds of Palestinians in Gaza are likely to suffer from acute hunger by the end of this year, as humanitarian aid organizations face funding shortages, while Israel continues to restrict the entry of food and other life-saving supplies. Currently, about 1.2 million people in Gaza face acute hunger. That figure could rise to more than 1.4 million Palestinians by December. In related news, Israel's approved the deployment of an international security force into Gaza as part of President Trump's so-called ceasefire agreement. The unit will reportedly include about 200 members from countries including Uganda and Morocco. In the occupied West Bank, Israeli settlers torched two mosques over the weekend in the latest wave of violent attacks on several Palestinian towns and villages. This is a resident of Qusra.
6: This is a religious crime. It is a moral crime in all. They are thieves, and you can call them with all the bad descriptions because there is no human on the planet that torches a religious place.
0: This comes as Israeli military forces Saturday detained over 70 Palestinians in raids across the occupied West Bank. The arrests and attack on the mosques followed the killing of at least four Palestinians in the town of Tal Friday, when Israeli settlers and soldiers opened fire on residents attempting to protect their homes. Two Israeli soldiers were also killed. Several Israeli activists were arrested in Tel Aviv over the weekend during a protest against intensifying Israeli settler violence on Palestinians. Some of the protesters held signs that read, "Resist Zionist Terror." Francesca Albanese, the UN Special Rapporteur on the occupied Palestinian territories, has condemned the Israeli settler attacks as, quote, "pogroms against defenseless civilians," unquote. The International Criminal Court has voted to remove Chief Prosecutor Karim Khan following sexual misconduct allegations against him that emerged 2 years ago. This is the first time an ICC chief prosecutor has ever been removed from office. Khan had already been suspended from his role in June, pending the ICC's oversight body's vote. Khan was accused of sexual misconduct by a female aide. He's denied the allegations. Khan's removal comes as the Trump administration is threatening to dismantle the ICC brick by brick. In India, the education minister, Dharmendra Pradhan, resigned after a week of mass demonstrations led by the Cockroach Janata Party. Hundreds of thousands of young people took to the streets after an exam leak scandal led to more than a dozen students taking their own lives. The violent police response led to sit-ins and drew more people to participate in the demonstrations. This is Abhijit Dipka, the founder of the Cockroach Party.
7: It's a victory for the Constitution of India. It's a victory for the people of India, and it's a defeat for the dictator.
0: The White House Correspondents' Association dinner was held Friday, 3 months after it was disrupted by a gunman. During an hour-long speech, President Trump attacked journalists, comedians, Democrats, as well as members of his own cabinet. He even joked about running for president again.
2: I want to save your ratings. I'm pleased to announce my intention to—and this is somewhat of a scoop— my intention to run for a fourth term as president of the United States. I will be doing that. I will be having an official. In fact, I think I have. Yeah. I won three times. Now I'm going to do it again. Thank you. I'm going to do it.
0: Paramount Skydance announced it's halting its merger with Warner Brothers Discovery until July of next year after a lawsuit from Democratic states. Paramount's also facing a lawsuit from the Writers Guild of America, which argues the merger would lead to job losses for screenwriters and journalists. Paramount Skydance is run by David Ellison, whose father, Larry Ellison, the billionaire founder of Oracle and a prominent ally and financial backer of President Trump. Under the proposed deal, CNN and CBS News, streaming services HBO Max and Paramount Plus, as well as film and television studios, would all be combined under a single entity controlled by the Ellisons. The UK is also threatening to sue over the merger. To see our interview with the California Attorney General Ron Bonta, go to democracynow.org. In Houston, Texas, protests continued this weekend in response to the ICE killing of the 52-year-old Mexican father, Lorenzo Salgado Araujo. Dozens of groups and businesses led an economic blackout Friday, while hundreds of protesters marched to Houston City Hall Saturday demanding justice and for the ICE agents involved in the fatal shooting to be identified. Advocates have also called for the release of key witnesses from ICE custody, one of whom is Salgado's younger brother, Victor. This comes as the Harris County District Attorney's Office confirmed a white powder found in Salgado's van was not drugs, but an electrolyte salt mixture to stay hydrated while working in construction during Houston's scorching summer. The substance was the subject of an unsealed FBI search warrant. David Donati, senior staff attorney at the ACLU of Texas, said in a statement, quote, "By taking the unusual steps of securing and then unsealing their search warrant, the government's demonstrated it's more interested in creating a false narrative than in seeking the truth. The Salgados deserve real answers about what happened to their father. And we reiterate our call for an independent and complete investigation," the ACLU said. The Congressional Hispanic Caucus Friday held an oversight hearing in Houston on Salgado's ICE killing, where two of his sons, Ronaldo and Lorenzo Jr., testified. To see our coverage of the case, go to democracynow.org. a group of Venezuelan men who were wrongfully removed from the United States and sent to the notorious Salvadoran Secat prison have filed a lawsuit against the two U.S. aviation firms that chartered the three flights to El Salvador last year. The suit accuses CSI Aviation and Global X of violating the men's civil rights as well as U.S. and international law for transporting them to El Salvador, where many describe facing torture. The lawsuit was filed earlier this month by several groups, including the Kennedy Human Rights Center, and was first reported by The Guardian. In March of last year, more than 230 Venezuelan men were rounded up and deported to El Salvador after the Trump administration invoked the Alien Enemies Act, accusing the men without evidence of being gang members. Federal health officials announced a new outbreak of cyclosporiasis, impacting 72 people. About 4,100 people have been infected with the cyclospora parasite. According to the CDC, at least 98 people have been hospitalized, as cases have been reported in at least 41 U.S. states. Critics have talked about the gutting of CDC by DOJ. And in Maine, Democrats have selected Troy Jackson to replace Graham Platner as their U.S. Senate candidate at a convention on Saturday. Platner dropped out of his race after an ex-girlfriend accused him of rape. Jackson is a former logger and former Maine state legislator who was the Maine state Senate president. He will face Republican Senator Susan Collins, a five-term incumbent in November. This is Jackson accepting his party's nomination for Senate.
8: We need someone with courage. We need a fighter. And we need a senator who remembers exactly who sent them to Washington, which is you. Let's unite this party. Let's build the largest working class movement Maine has ever seen. And let's win this fight. I humbly ask for your vote. Thank you and God.
0: Troy Jackson was endorsed by the DSA, the Democratic Socialists of America, when he ran for governor. And those are some of the headlines. This is Democracy Now!, democracynow.org, The War and Peace Report. I'm Amy Goodman. In France and Spain, devastating wildfires have forced more than 350,000 people to evacuate their homes. It's among the largest peacetime evacuations in France since World War II. At least 4,600 emergency personnel have been deployed to the southwest of France, where the fires began Wednesday before spreading to Spain. Earlier this summer, Western Europe experienced its hottest June on record. Meanwhile, conditions are expected to worsen later this week as another heat wave could surge temperatures to 40 degrees Celsius. That's 104 degrees Fahrenheit or more. Speaking Sunday, Spain's Prime Minister Pedro Sanchez warned of complicated hours ahead as Spain battles to control the blazes.
9: I think the scale of the disaster we are experiencing, unfortunately, once again in our country, is very difficult to comprehend. Yesterday, we reported that 130,000 hectares had been affected and burned so far this year. Today, less than 24 hours later, that figure has already risen to more than 150,000 hectares.
0: For more, we're joined by two guests. Joining us from Spain, Professor Ángel Luis Lara, sociologist and associate professor of Ibero-American Cultural Studies at SUNY Old Westbury. He and his family have just evacuated from a municipality west of Madrid. He will join us from the province of Toledo in the Castilla-La Mancha region. And joining us from Vancouver is John Valiant, award-winning journalist, author of several books, including most recently Fire Weather, On the Front Lines of a Burning World, a finalist for the Pulitzer Prize and the National Book Award. We welcome you both to Democracy Now! Let's begin with Professor Ángel Luis Lara. Can you describe the scene on the ground? I mean, in France, I think this is the biggest evacuation since World War II, the fires spreading to Spain, what it meant to be uprooted from your home, the devastation of communities as they burned to the ground. Professor Ángel Luis Lara.
10: Hello, Amy, and thank you for having me. My family and I were evacuated 3 days ago from Chapinería, which is a small town in the west area of the region of Madrid, 30 miles out from the city. And the fire was just getting way too close to our village, and the air quality was starting to get really dangerous for our health. So the local authorities decided to evacuate all the people there. However, we consider ourselves incredibly lucky, right? Because even though the flames made it right into our street and the house right across from ours was burned to the ground, our place took just some minor damage. So we're lucky. Just to give you an idea of how severe the situation is, you got to consider that around 30,000 of us have been directly evacuated across the region of Madrid, and 20,000 more have been placed under lockdown orders because of these out-of-control fires. If you include, you know, neighboring regions impacted by the same series of places like Avila, the region of Avila, for example, the number of evacuations exceeds 60,000 people, with overall affected residents reaching over 95,000 people. And some of these people have lost absolutely everything, their homes, their animals. So many families are sleeping in sports centers or emergency tents right now. And for the folks who make a living off the land, you know, especially for them, losing their crops or and livestock is just devastating. So I would say that as crazy as these past few days have been for my family, I consider ourselves very lucky because we are safe.
0: Professor, can you talk about the firefighter strike in Madrid? They had been warning for years about being under-resourced, had been going without a contract for years, and they are in, as are many of the autonomous regions, this one, Madrid, a conservative-controlled area where the head of the region talks about climate change as being propaganda.
10: Yeah. I'm afraid that it is just not enough to blame the weather for the situation regarding the wildfires we are dealing with in Spain and and also, I would say, in southern Europe now. I think we have to dig deeper because we are dealing with a deeply political issue driven by what I consider are three main factors. The first, obviously, is the undeniable reality of climate change, right? The extreme temperatures and severe drought conditions have created a new category of sixth-generation wildfires. And these are not normal fires. They are so intense that they create their own weather systems, right? And making them virtually impossible to extinguish until the weather cedes. But there is a second factor related to the this strike you told before, which is decades of neoliberal policies that have diminished public services in the region of Madrid, especially, and in all the regions all around Spain. Spain is a decentralized country made of 17 autonomous regions with significant self-governing powers, and 11 of those regions are run by conservative and far-right parties pushing aggressively to dismantle public services. So, in fact, as you said before, right when these wildfires broke out, some of Madrid's wildland firefighters had been on strike for 40 days straight, protesting precarious working conditions and a severe lack of resources. So, as I said before, and this situation with the firefighters in the region of Madrid shows up, you know, this is not just about weather. This has to do with a political issue which is going on in regions like Madrid, right, based on these neoliberal policies that are diminishing dramatically public services.
0: I want to bring John Valiant into the conversation, award-winning journalist and author of several books, most recently fire weather on the front lines of a burning world. Here in New York, we experienced the smoke from the Canadian fire wildfires, and of course, all over the United States, they did. To say the least, this is an intensification in Spain and fire. Can you talk about what's causing this fire weather? What does it mean to be, as we're hearing a description, on the front lines of a burning world, and what can be done about it, John?
11: Yeah, thanks, Amy. When that subtitle was conceived, it sounded like hyperbole, the front lines of a burning world. But we're really seeing that right now. Oregon and Washington State are also burning ferociously right now, in addition to British Columbia and Ontario and Southern Europe and North Africa, massive fires everywhere. And we're seeing this accumulation of decades of intensifying heat, which promotes drought. And so these conditions have been slowly building and worsening for decades, basically vindicating, unfortunately, the warnings of climate scientists and firefighters who have been fearing these kind of collaborative events where, as we've heard, large fires are merging together, creating megafires that are then create conditions that are impossible for humans to respond to meaningfully. So what we're seeing in Spain and France now are flames exceeding 100 meters. So these are 30-story tall flames. These are you can't respond to these in a meaningful way with water. French pilots are describing water bomber drops of thousands and thousands of gallons that are evaporating in the heat before they even touch the flames. So what we've created a kind of chimera of fire that is impossible to respond to in a meaningful way. And really now the weather and the wind are determining our collective fate in these situations.
0: One firefighter, speaking to Agence France-Presse, AFP, reported seeing a pyrocumulonimbus, a fire-generated thunderstorm. Now, this is common in Australia and Canada, but can you talk about the significance of this being seen in France? I mean, it seems like maybe you knew this word. I sure didn't. There are new words now.
11: And I had to learn it to write fire weather. Pyrocumulonimbus clouds are fire-generated thunderstorms. They can puncture the stratosphere. These fire systems that turn, they rotate the same way hurricanes do. They can be 45,000 feet tall. They generate their own lightning. They produce black hail. And these lightning strikes can strike 30 or 40 miles away from the center of the fire, starting new fires. So it becomes essentially a self-perpetuation machine of fire that is literally unstoppable. And in Redding, California in 2018, one of these systems generated an actual EF3 tornado, 165-mile-an-hour winds that tore houses from their foundations and lifted F-150 pickup trucks and threw them through the air, killing and burning and crushing their occupants. It's extraordinary kind of end times class energy that is being released by these systems now.
0: Can you respond to President Trump accusing Canada of poisoning the air in the United States, even threatening to impose new tariffs on Canada over the recent levels of hazardous air? Yet, you know, one of his mantras as he ran for president again and continues is burn, baby, burn is drill, baby, drill, I should say.
11: Yeah, and drill, baby, drill corresponds to burn, baby, burn. And the more fuel we burn as human beings, the more fuel wildfires will burn across our landscapes. Trump is a cynical, self-serving guy with no concept of how natural systems work or even how smoke behaves. Right now, the bulk of the smoke sweeping across the northern American states right now is coming from Washington and Oregon. Smoke and pollution and climate change know no boundaries. If anyone is really at fault here, it would be the major emitters of CO2 and methane, and that would be in North America, the United States. So I think if we want to reduce our temperature, if we want to reduce our fire risk, the first thing we have to do is reduce our emissions. And that is something that the U.S. has steadfastly refused to do, its current administration in any case. And unfortunately, Canada is following suit, actively expanding its fossil fuel operations, proposing new pipelines to the West Coast and into the United States. So thereby digging us deeper and deeper into this CO2 debt and methane debt that is causing these fires.
0: Finally, Professor Angel Luis Lara, you yourself again have been evacuated. Can you talk about the Prime Minister, Pedro Sanchez, renewing calls for a climate pact for all the political parties of Spain?
10: I mean, the current government, the central government of Spain, has been, you know, calling the rest of the political parties for a national agreement regarding, you know, the climate change and the situation we are dealing with related to climate. But there is this permanent refusal of the conservative and the far right parties to participate in a general and common agreement. So Spain now is dealing with real, I would say, deep, you know, tension between the conservative and the far right parties and the government, and the situation is very complicated.
0: I want to thank you both for being with us. Of course, we'll continue to cover the fire weather. Angel Luis Lara, sociologist and associate professor of Ibero-American Cultural Studies at SUNY Old Westbury, just evacuated from his home near Madrid. And John Valiant, award-winning journalist and author, his latest book, Fire Weather, on the front lines of a burning world. Coming up, Massachusetts Democratic Congressmember Jim McGovern of Massachusetts on Iran to Cuba. Stay with us.

0: Memories of the Alhambra by Harry Ferry. This is Democracy Now!, democracynow.org, the War and Peace Report. I'm Amy Goodman. The U.S. has paused bombing Iran for a third straight night after senior Trump officials reportedly warned the president about dwindling munition stockpiles. In response, Iran said it would pause retaliatory strikes against U.S. bases across the Middle East. Last week, the entire Democratic House caucus and four Republicans voted to pass a resolution calling on Trump to withdraw U.S. forces from hostilities against Iran. We're joined now by one of those Democrats, Congressman Jim McGovern of Massachusetts. He's been a vocal critic of Trump's foreign policy, from the war in Iran to the administration's targeting of Cuba. He served in Congress since 1997, is the ranking member of the House Rules Committee. You have described, Congressmember, and welcome to Democracy Now!, Iran as Iraq 2.0. Right. Explain.
1: Well, it's just like Iraq. We're getting involved in a quagmire here, an endless war, a war based on arrogance and bad intelligence. And the bottom line is this war in Iran is not only risky, it's illegal, and it's costly, tens of billions of dollars going into this war in which there is no way for us to succeed or accomplish any of the goals that Donald Trump said he wanted to accomplish. But I'm really particularly frustrated because the House of Representatives and Congress in general has ceded its power and its authority to the executive branch. We should be voting on whether to authorize a war in Iran. I don't think a majority in the House or Senate would vote to do that, but we should be voting on these things. We shouldn't just give that power to the president and the Speaker of the House. Is to blame here. Look, we just reported that Trump has kind of put a pause on bombing. Let's hope that remains. But with him, you never know. I mean, in a week or two, I mean, he could launch an intensified attack. And if that is the case, the Speaker of the House ought to call Congress back into a special session, because we're in recess now, and we ought to debate it. There ought to be oversight, and we ought to vote on it. The Speaker should stand up to the president and stand for the powers of the legislative branch and stop being a coward. Mm.
0: So what would it mean if a war powers resolution was passed by the House and the Senate? What exactly would that force President Trump to do?
1: Well, if we were in sync, it would ultimately end funding for the war. I mean, that is how you end wars. We have to stop the funding, because this president will do whatever the hell he wants to do, and he doesn't care about the law. So, right now these votes are largely symbolic, but I think it shows, where the majority of Congress stands on this stuff. Congress stands with the American people. Only 28% of the American people think this war is worth it. Everybody else is against it. I mean, and people are horrified by the fact that the United States of America, we're dropping bombs on elementary schools in Iran when they'd rather have that money spent to building elementary schools here in the United States. I mean, we're committing human rights crimes in the conduct of this war as well.
0: So talk about last week, we saw Hegseth go before the Senate and talk about why the Pentagon needs tens of billions of dollars more in dealing with Iran, and how could the Democrats desert the soldiers. Very interesting, yeah. By the way, about the count on soldiers dead because of outcry. I mean, the last four soldiers, they were taken off the list of the dead because they died after President Trump declared ceasefire. They've been added back, as well as apparently something like 140 soldiers who've been hurt, have adding to something like well over 600 injured and 18 killed. That's U.S. Iran, we don't know the numbers.
1: Yeah, the lack of candor is concerning in and of itself. But the fact that the Secretary of Defense goes before the Senate and says, give me tens of billions of dollars more for this war, when they still have tens of billions of dollars in unspent money, tells you that they're thinking of a war that's going to go on for quite some time. Look, I mean, our defense bill budget now is going to be like $1.6 trillion when all is put together. I mean, that's like unbelievable. I mean, I think Dr. Strangelove would be impressed with that number. I'm a big critic of this administration, But even by their standards, listening to the Secretary of Defense speak before the Senate, I mean, he sounded like a lunatic. It sounded like there needed to be an intervention. He didn't answer the questions. And, you know, the questions that most people had is, you know, what is the strategy? What is the clearly defined mission? What is the goal? How do we get out of this? You know, when does this end? He had no idea. And he tried to make it a referendum on whether you support the troops or not. Supporting the troops means not putting them in harm's way to begin with. I mean, it's irresponsible for us to be deploying troops in a situation like this when the president and the secretary of defense don't have a plan at all.
0: So the question is, where do U.S. taxpayers, where their money goes? You are co-chair of the Hunger Caucus in the House of Representatives. If you can talk about the level of hunger in the United States with the Trump administration cutting food assistance, driving up child hunger.
1: Well, hunger is getting worse in this country. Over 50 million, 5-0, over 50 million Americans are hungry or food insecure in the United States of America, the richest country in the history of the world. It's unconscionable, and as a member of Congress, I'm ashamed of that fact. Trump and the Republicans passed this big, ugly bill a year ago that went on to put new restrictions in place for SNAP recipients, more work requirements, and is a $200 billion cut to the program that's going to hit at the end of next year. Already, because of the paperwork and the work requirements, millions and millions of more people are without the benefit. Millions of children in this country have lost their food benefit. And it just seems to me that there's something fundamentally wrong when we have money for bombs, we don't have money to make sure people in this country get fed. And every dollar we invest in food and nutrition actually saves us money in a whole bunch of other areas. Kids learn better if they're not hungry when they go to school. People are less likely to get chronic diseases if they have access to good nutrition and food. But to cut this benefit, by the way, the worst of it's going to hit next year. That in this country that we're tolerating that level of hunger is astounding to me.
0: I also want to ask you about the divide in the Democratic Party. Former Congress member Rahm Emanuel has served as President Obama's chief of staff, was mayor of Chicago, published an op-ed in the Wall Street Journal last week, headlined, "The Bernie Bros Could Spoil Democrats' Midterms." He criticizes the role of DSA, Democratic Socialists of America. He wrote, "The DSA and others are saddling the Democratic Party with nominees whose wildly unpopular positions will protect Republicans from having to pay the price of Donald Trump's corruption and economic incompetence." Bernie Sanders responded on Face the Nation.
2: You have an establishment like Rahm Emanuel, who are dependent on billionaire campaign contributors and want to maintain the status quo. Then you have a progressive movement, which, by the way, what is getting these guys nervous is we are winning all over this country. It's not only Mamdani in New York City, it's in New Jersey, it's in Ohio, it's in Colorado. People are sick and tired of the Rahm Emanuels and the Democratic establishment and the Republican establishment. The American people are tired of a rigged economy, a corrupt campaign, finance system. They want real change. They don't want Rahm Emanuel and the establishment maintaining the status quo.
0: Can you respond, Congressmember McGovern?
1: Yeah, I mean, I don't think we should be arguing amongst ourselves about the decisions that voters are making. I mean, we need to respect the voters. Part of the reason why, you know, you see some of these candidates getting elected who the establishment doesn't really like very much is because people are frustrated that we're not fighting hard enough, that we're not standing up for bold solutions. People don't want to manage hunger. They want to end it. You know, people don't want to, you know, get another tax credit on health care. They want us to make sure they can afford their health care and that it is available for everybody. People don't want us to manage wars around the world. They want us to bring them to an end. So, I mean, I think we do our party great harm when we start to have this kind of infighting. I mean, I trust the people. And for me, I tell people all the time that whoever wins the Democratic nomination, in a particular race in my state, I'm going to support them.
0: So you have been in Congress for almost 30 years. You have championed democracy in Latin America. You were, as what, staffer for Congressman Moakley investigating the six Jesuit priests
1: who were murdered in El Salvador in 1989.
0: And found?
1: We found that they were murdered by the Salvadoran armed forces who were trained and armed by the United States government.
0: So you've been a major critic of U.S. policy in Latin America. I want to get your response to, well, you shared your response on the floor of the House last week about a new Red Scare. Right. The State Department accusing the Cuban government of waging a sustained campaign of subversion against the United States, claiming Cuba is backing a number of groups, including National Lawyers Guild, Code Pink, Pastors for Peace, National Network on Cuba, and they've subpoenaed a number of organizations, including the People's Forum down the road from here, Breakthrough News, and others. And I'm wondering your response to what is going on here.
1: I mean, I feel like the ghost of Joe McCarthy is appearing in Washington, D.C. right now. I mean, what this administration is doing by targeting its critics and members of the free press is what you would see in an authoritarian country. I mean, it is a drift toward fascism, if you will. And quite frankly, our policy toward Cuba is a disaster. It's an embarrassment. We should lift the embargo. We should have normal relations with the Cuban people. We should let the Cuban people decide their future. It shouldn't be decided by Marco Rubio or people in Washington. And right now, our intensified sanctions and embargo is resulting in starvation on the Cuban island, people not being able to get health care, people without electricity. I mean, it is a human rights crime, and it needs to stop. So I reject what the administration is doing, and I think our policy toward Cuba is a disaster.
0: I also want to ask you about the case of Beto Corral, Colombian asylum seeker who was living in Arizona, detained at his home by U.S. immigration agents in June after he filed criminal charges against the Colombian far-right presidential candidate, Abelardo de la Espriella, who became president. He was deported to Colombia on July 16th. Shortly after he was detained, you wrote online, "I'm very troubled by allegations of coordination between American officials and Colombian political actors in this arrest. That would amount to our government aiding and abetting transnational repression." Explain.
1: I mean, there are foreign governments that, that target citizens from their country who come to the United States who are critics of their government. China does it, Iran did it, Pakistan, India does it, and so do a lot of countries in Central America. And the fact that we are sending this guy back to Colombia, Beto back to Colombia, where there's a new president, a right-wing president, who may end up jailing him, or, you know, God knows what else, is again us being part of transnational repression. We are guilty of the things that we're criticizing other countries of doing. Look, I co-chair the Human Rights Commission in Congress. I think if the United States stands for anything, we need to stand out loud and foursquare for human rights. That means not sending people back to dangerous situations, whether it's in Colombia or Haiti or China or anywhere else.
0: Finally, the Israeli Prime Minister Benjamin Netanyahu is coming to Washington. He hasn't met with Trump personally in Washington, D.C. since the U.S. and Israel started bombing Iran at the end of February, that first day, the U.S. bombing that girls' school, the primary school in Manab. Here in New York, where you're visiting, the mayor investigated whether he could arrest Netanyahu because of the arrest warrant of the International Criminal Court. He concluded he couldn't, but raise that issue. And you have the majority of the voting Democratic caucus for the first time voting to end

0: who have cancer are not able to get the treatment they need, you know, less than an hour away because Netanyahu's government is blocking that. But there's no question in my mind that Netanyahu is guilty of war crimes. He should be held accountable, and we should not be sending one more penny to him to be able to conduct those crimes. I mean, it is that simple. If we care about human rights, we have to be consistent.
1: Jim McGovern, Democratic Congress member from Massachusetts for almost 30 years. Coming up, as Israeli settlers torch two mosques amidst a deadly surge in violence on the West Bank, and there are over 70 arrests on the West Bank alone this weekend, we'll speak to the Palestinian journalist Maryam Barghouti. She recently testified before the UN Security Council. Back in 20 seconds.

0: Tama, Greed by the Palestinian oud player and musician Huda Asford, performing in our Democracy Now! Studio. This is Democracy Now!, democracynow.org. I'm Amy Goodman. We end today's show in the occupied West Bank, where Israeli settlers torched two mosques over the weekend in the latest wave of violent attacks on several Palestinian towns and villages.
1: This is a religious crime. It is a moral crime at all. They are thieves, and you can call them with all the bad descriptions because there is no human on the planet that torches a religious place.
0: This comes as Israeli military forces Saturday detained over 70 Palestinians in raids across the occupied West Bank. The arrest and attack on the mosque followed the killing of at least four Palestinians in the town of Tal Friday, when Israeli settlers and soldiers opened fire on residents attempting to protect their homes. Two Israeli soldiers were also killed. Francesca Albanese, the UN Special Rapporteur on the occupied Palestinian territories, has condemned the intensifying Israeli settler attacks as, quote, pogroms against defenseless civilians, unquote. We're joined now by Mariam Barghouti, Palestinian writer and journalist based in Ramallah, joining us today, though, from Amman, Jordan. She recently addressed the United Nations Security Council on the crisis in the West Bank. Thanks so much for joining us again, Mariam. If you can start off by describing what happened this weekend in the West Bank.
2: Thank you, Amy. So what we saw over the weekend was an intensified campaign against Palestinians by the Israeli army and Israeli settlers, which should not be seen as separate at this point. The excuse and the justification that the Israeli military and officials such as Benjamin Netanyahu are using was the killing of two Israeli settlers that were in the West Bank raiding a Palestinian village or town. Now, if you peruse through Hebrew media, you'll think that they were Israelis that were simply hiking and were killed by Palestinians, when in fact they were settlers raiding the town of Tel, southeast of Nablus, north of the West Bank. And a Palestinian man was able to disarm one of the settlers and confront them. Now, the Israeli army responded by killing at least four Palestinians and then expanded in what is a familiar pattern of collective punishment, targeting the entirety of the West Bank, targeting former detainees, in specific, torturing them, ensuring checkpoints are closed, meaning Palestinians don't have access to life-saving resources such as hospitals, and they're targeting just daily infrastructure. So we're seeing what is happening is Palestinians are being imprisoned, essentially, in their own towns and villages, and then attacked by Israeli forces and armed Israeli settlers.

0: 86, at least, according to Al Jazeera, Palestinians have been killed in the occupied West Bank since the beginning of the year, including 20 fatally shot by Israeli settlers. The United Nations notes hundreds more have been wounded. We have about a four-second delay with you responding, Mariam. But talk about your message to the UN Security Council.
1: Yes. So what we're seeing is that there is an escalation of killing Palestinians. This comes also in light of the impunity that Israel has received in Gaza. Now, in Gaza, you have the Israeli army, but Israeli settlers serve as an addendum to Israeli military practices. So we're not just seeing 86 Palestinians killed since the start of the year. We've seen more than 1,000 killed in the last 2 years alone. And this comes with an expansionist project. So the issue right here is territory, and it is being enforced and taken over forcibly through these violent attacks that create a hostile environment for Palestinians where simply their presence becomes unsustainable, because it means recalibrating just daily routine to calculate for Israeli violence.
0: Israeli Prime Minister Benjamin Netanyahu ordered a major security operation in the West Bank following Friday's attacks, reinforcing military units, canceling leave for troops. He is also coming to meet with President Trump tomorrow in Washington, D.C. Can you talk about, as you peruse the media from the Arabic language media, Hebrew language media, U.S. media, what people get most wrong about what's happening in the West Bank right now, and talk about how it compares to Gaza?
1: I think what is happening right now in the West Bank cannot be divorced to what is happening in Gaza, as well as places like Jerusalem. Now, what we are seeing is another form of genocide and ethnic cleansing. In Gaza, it is the complete obliteration of cities and towns and annihilation of families off the registry. And in the West Bank, it is taking different methods and forms, and that is through the use of the Israeli settler, military, and judicial system. Now, together, what they serve is what Israel wants to do is the Greater Israel Project. Now, it brings us back to the fact that this is a colonial regime that is engaging in crimes against humanity. How those crimes look may differ, but in the end, they serve the same purpose, and that is ethnically cleansing Palestinians in order to build this Greater Israel in the region.
0: In your address to the UN Security Council, Mariam Barghouti, you talked about the dangers journalists like yourself face. If you can talk about the attacks on media workers, of course, we know that over 250 journalists, media workers, have been killed by Israel in the last year since October 2023 in Gaza. And you also spoke about the targeted attacks on military personnel. We'll end with this question.
1: Yes, so the Israeli regime is targeting journalists, killing them in Gaza on the one end, likewise in Lebanon. And in the West Bank, what we're seeing is targeting them through mass detention as well as terrorizing campaigns. That is targeting their family members, invading their homes, violating their sources, as well as gathering information that should not be accessible to them. So they are targeting not just the personnel, but they are targeting the information. And this is one of the most dangerous aspects, because if we are unable to document, then the entire issue of testimony falls into debate. And this is where we are today, where someone welcomed to the United States that was presented for the crimes that were instigated by him and the entirety of the Israeli regime.
0: On Saturday, a group of Israel NGOs, including B'Tselem and Breaking the Silence, issued a joint statement saying, "We call on the international community to act now. Immediate pressure on Israel is required to stop further attacks, prevent pogroms and further killings, and ensure the protection of Palestinians in accordance with Israel's obligations under international law." We have 20 seconds, Mariam, if you can elaborate on this.
1: I think this time is not just for action, but to ensure genuine obstruction of Israeli capacity to continue in its crimes. It is not normal nor okay that a country that has engaged is treated as a normal state. It is not normal to continue sustaining it with military aid. At a bare minimum, just obstruct its capacity to target human lives.
0: Mariam Barghouti, I want to thank you for being with us, Palestinian writer and journalist based in the West Bank, speaking to us from Amman, Jordan. She recently addressed the U.N. Security Council on the crisis in the West Bank. That does it for our show. Happy birthday to Sarah Nasser. I'll be in Martha's Vineyard Friday night, July 31st, to speak after a screening of Steal the Story, Please, in Vineyard Haven. Then on to Madison, Wisconsin, and Chicago, and to my hometown of Bayshore on September 17th. I'm Amy Goodman.
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All summer long, we are doing a series, a 10-week series we call Cruel Summer. GSG celebrates the 1980s. Every week we select 1 year from the decade and focus on 8 significant albums released that year while also pulling in modern influences and inspirations. And we stitched together this whole summer series. We are now up to 1985. That's what we're focusing on this week. Next week, we'll be back with 1986, and then we're going to take a pause on the summer series, a 3-week summer vacation pause. And before Labor Day, though, we will have wrapped up the entire 1980s. And over this summer-long series, I will have brought you 80 significant albums from the 1980s. Do you see what I did there? Okay, so let's kick off this 2-hour mixtape we call 1985 with a band that originally was called Still Life, then changed their name to Burn Victim, and finally settled on the name 10,000 Maniacs. 1985 saw the release of the band's album The Wishing Chair. This is 10,000 Maniacs' major label debut. It launched to critical acclaim, and it absolutely had a hand in shaping the sound of late 1980s alternative rock. So, kicking off 1985 here on Girly So Groovy, it's 10,000 Maniacs.

From her latest album, Forever Is a Feeling, it is indie singer-songwriter Lucy Dacus with the song Talk. In the Middle, it is music released this year that I am absolutely in love with. Gladdy, with their second album, No Need to Be Lonely. Gladdy is making their Girly So Groovy radio debut. Gladdy is an indie rock band from Philadelphia who... introspective guitar pop carries undertones of 90s indie and lo-fi alternative rock. We heard the song Brace Yourself, again, the new album No Need to Be Lonely, released in March. It's the second time we have featured Gladdy here on the program, and I definitely will continue finding reasons to include Gladdy in future episodes. And then kicking off the entire 2 hours here on Girly So Groovy, we kick off this week's episode of Cruel Summer. GSG celebrates the 1980s. We're focusing on 1985, bringing you 8 significant albums from 1985. We started things off with the band that helped launch Natalie Merchant's career, 10,000 Maniacs. It was 1985 when the band released their major label debut, The Wishing Chair. We heard the song My Mother, The War. Now, when I think about songwriters like Lucy Dacus, they really are artists that embrace confessional lyricism. And I think one of the trailblazers that came out in 1985 with that genre of confessional storytelling, songwriting, has to be Suzanne Vega. So that's our second significant album from 1985 right now here on Girly So Groovy.

Redefining Radio. This is Girly So Groovy, the only show dedicated to the women who rock. It is music right there from Broken Social Scene, their first album in nearly 9 years. The Toronto indie rock collective Broken Social Scene return with their latest album, Remember the Humans, an album that highlights the sense of community and connection that has always been the best part of the band. We heard the song What Happens Now from the latest album. Broken Social Scene are touring with friends this summer. It's the Metric Broken Social Scene Stars Trilogy Tour. All three bands will be part of All the Feelings Tour with dates in cities like Chicago, London, Ottawa, Toronto. 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In the middle, it is a vocalist that is often part of Broken Social Scene, Feist, from her latest album, Multitudes. We heard the song Borrow Trouble. And then kicking off the set, it was our second nod to albums released in 1985. Suzanne Vega launched her over 40-year career with her 1985 self-titled debut album. This is an album that really ignited the confessional storytelling songwriting that we see later by artists like Tori Amos, Beth Orton, Lucy Dacus, Patty Griffin. Suzanne Vega, in many ways, was the blueprint designer of that. With that 1985 album, we heard the song Marlena on the Wall from Suzanne Vega. Coming up in the next 30 minutes, I've got music on the way from Jen Grant, Vox Rea. But up next, it is music from an artist that made her Girly So Groovy radio debut back in the fall. And we've been continuing to feature her ever since. Kitba, K-I-T-B-A, is the indie pop project of Rebecca El Saleh, a Brooklyn singer, songwriter, and harpist whose art pop is reminiscent of Jane Sibbery or Cocteau Twins or another 1985 album release, Kate Bush. It's Kitba up next here on Girly So Groovy.

Celebrating 1985 in this summer-long series we're calling Cruel Summer, GSG celebrates the 1980s, bringing you eight significant albums this week from 1985. Well, if we kicked off the entire 2 hours talking about how band 10,000 Maniacs also launched the career of Natalie Merchant, the same could be said in 1985 for the band Till Tuesday, also launching the career of vocalist Amy Mann. Amy Mann released the album Voices Carry in 1985 with her band Till Tuesday. We heard the song Voices Carry from the album Voices Carry. In the middle, it is West Coast indie rock act Vox Rea. From their latest album, Art Oracles, we heard the song Electric. And then kicking off the set from an album released just last fall, Brooklyn indie pop project Kitba, K-I-T-B-A. The album is called Hold the Edges. We heard the song Never Will. We featured that album multiple times here on the program. If you're a fan of acts like Mira, Jessica Hoop, Midnight Sister, Cocteau Twins, Jane Sibbery, you are going to find something that you love in the music that Kitba makes. She's available on Bandcamp, K-I-T-B-A. Okay, where are we going to next? Let me grab my notes. Yes, I know where we're going. How about some lush indie folk rock right now from Halifax singer-songwriter Jen Grant here on Girly So Groovy.

How could you make a list of 8 significant albums released in 1985 and not include Kate Bush with her album Hounds of Love? Arguably the best album in Kate Bush's career. It is just an incredible album full of character and persona and hope and just magical songwriting. We heard the song Cloud Busting from Kate Bush. In the middle, it is something thoroughly more modern, released back in the autumn. Robin Kester, the Dutch musician whose moody, mysterious music merges elements of pop, indie, electronic, and psychedelic rock. Dark Sky Reserve is Robin Kester's latest album, which proves to be spooky yet vulnerable. We listened to the song Tree Lined Lanes. We featured Robin Kester a number of times since the release of the new album. I'm telling you, if you are a fan of Portishead, Beth Orton, Beth Gibbons, Chelsea Wolfe, Kate Bush, Jen Grant, you will find things to love in the music of Robin Kester. And speaking of Jen Grant, that's how we started the set, reaching back to her album Compostela. We heard the song Stranger in the Night from Jen Grant. So much more music to get to in the second hour, of course, 4 more albums released in 1985 as part of our summer-long series, Cruel Summer. GSG celebrates the 1980s. But let's wrap up this first hour. Speaking of Nova Scotian musicians right now, it is music from a Nova Scotian duo that embrace indie folk, Celtic rock, Cassie and Maggie. Their latest album is called Gold and Coal. If you like what you hear, Cassie and Maggie are available on Bandcamp. We're going to listen to the song The Gold Rush is Over and I'm Moving On. It's Cassie and Maggie right now here on Girly So Groovy.

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2: Some people think little girls should be seen and not heard, but I think

Welcome to the second hour of Girly So Groovy, the only show dedicated to the women who rock and to you, the listener who loves them. We're a show where the music always speaks for itself. I'm your host, Trevor Klendert. We are in the middle of our summer-long series that we're calling Cruel Summer. GSG celebrates the 1980s. If you are just tuning in the first hour, we have included four significant albums released in 1985, including 10,000 Maniacs, Kate Bush, Suzanne Vega. Who am I missing? Oh, Till Tuesday, that's right. We just did it. Anyways, we've got four more significant albums from 1985 in the second hour, plus making more modern connections to those albums. We are going to kick things off this hour, though, with something that is a modern connection. How about something from Ottawa indie folk rock singer-songwriter Kathleen Edwards from her latest album, Billionaire? It's Kathleen Edwards right now here on Girly So Groovy.

I think I mention this every time we feature Guelph, Ontario country band Nicolette and the Nobodies here on Girly So Groovy, but I will say it again. Here is why I love Nicolette and the Nobodies. Nicolette, an Asian woman, is absolutely pushing the margins of what country music can look like, and the music that they make is honky-tonk fun. We heard the song Rodeo from Nicolette and the Nobodies. That's from the band's debut album, The Long Way. Now, in the middle, it is our nod to another 1985 album, Lone Justice, with their self-titled debut album. Now, in 1985, the music world was still grappling with what to call bands like Lone Justice. Was it country rock? Was it cowpoke? Was it alt country? When Lone Justice debut album was released, it was not the first to synthesize those rock and country elements, which we now call Americana or alt country, but there was definitely a fresh kind of energy across all the songs on the album. It also marked the arrival of Maria McKee as a talented singer-songwriter. So we heard the song Ways to Be Wicked. Again, that is from the 1985 self-titled debut from Lone Justice. And then kicking things off, a musical act that seems easily inspired from the work of Maria McKee and Lone Justice. It is Ottawa folk rock artist Kathleen Edwards. From her newest album, Billionaire, released just last summer, we heard the song Other People's Bands. Speaking of an artist easily influenced by the work of Lone Justice, a woman herself who has added to the definition of what alt country can be, here is new music from Lucinda Williams here on Girly So Groovy.

change. Every day people are stealing planes. Oh, there are strange things are happening every day. 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Every day.

0: This is Girly So Groovy, and this is our summer-long series we're calling Cruel Summer. GSG celebrates the 1980s. This week, we are focusing on 1985. It was April 29th, 1985, when British synth-pop duo Eurythmics released their fourth album, Be Yourself Tonight. This album has been described as their most commercially successful album, and it's been pitched as one of the greatest pop and rock albums of the 1980s. I almost did a 2-for here for the reason that with this album, Eurythmics came to Detroit to record with Aretha Franklin, and together the three wrote and recorded the song. Sisters are doing it for themselves. The song featured on Eurythmics' album, Be Yourself Tonight, but also featured on another standout 1985 album, Aretha Franklin's Who's Zoomin' Who. There are so many layers and textures to this album from Eurythmics. In the middle, it is something haunting and gorgeous. It is music from R&B vocalist Yola. The song is called Strange Things Are Happening Every Day. That comes from the soundtrack to Baz Luhrmann's movie Elvis. And then we kick things off with new music from Lucinda Williams. At 73 years old, Lucinda Williams has become a roots music icon because of her fearlessly personal and political body of work. Her latest album is called World's Gone Wrong. With a title like that, you have to dig deep into your blues roots as Lucinda Williams sings out for a nation in crisis. World's Gone Wrong, Lucinda Williams. We heard the song Punchline. Well, we've got half an hour left here on the show. I've got music on the way from Angelique Kidjo, Santi Gold, Halima, Amadou and Mariam. But up next, we have another treat from 1985. When you think of music made in the 1980s, this next album does not fit the stereotype. And for that reason alone, it is worth including in this celebration of significant albums from 1985. April 16th, 1985 saw the release of a compilation album, The Indestructible Beat of Soweto. This is an album featuring incredible artists coming out of the continent of Africa. This is an album that highlights reggae and jazz and blues, even bluegrass, that just felt mind-blowing. Paul Simon, in many ways, referenced this album as a major influence on the music that he made. And I just think, again, it is such an energy to this compilation album that feels timeless, that feels like a window into something that we don't necessarily get to have here in North American pop music, and again, deserves being spotlighted as some phenomenal music released in 1985. That is up next here on Girly So Groovy.
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three musical acts who all just seem to exude black joy in whatever the music is that they're making. Music right there from Amadou and Mariam, the celebrated Malian wife and husband duo who broke out globally in the mid-2000s, where their sound blends West African traditions with rock, R&B, desert blues. We heard the song Bofu Safu. That is from the band's album La Confusion. In the middle, it is Beninese singer Angélie Kidjo, whose multilingual dance music and percussive rhythms earns her international acclaim. We reached back to her album Eve for the opening song Mbamba, Kenyan song. That, again, is from her album Eve. And then kicking off the set, it's another nod to 1985, the compilation album The Indestructible Beat of Soweto, released in 1985, features so many fabulous musicians. What we featured on the program here is music from Nelsie Setebe, a renowned South African Afropop vocalist, with her song Holitani from The Indestructible Beat of Soweto. What's also fabulous about this particular compilation album, in the early 1980s, the story coming out of Africa was often tinged with such sadness about poverty and starvation. And an album like The Indestructible Beat of Soweto brought resilience and joy to the face of so many African artists. Okay, let's keep things going. We've got time for one more set. Where are we going to next? Oh, I know, something thoroughly more modern. Singer, songwriter, and producer Halima. She mixes and matches contemporary R&B with alternative pop and club sounds. Her debut album, Sweet Tooth, genre hops and is shaped by her Lagos to London upbringing. It's Halima right now here on Girly So Groovy.

Our last significant album from 1985 right there with Whitney Houston. It was Valentine's Day 1985 that the world received the gift of Whitney Houston's self-titled debut album. Ever since the release of this album, it has set a new standard for 80s pop that is carried over into this century with artists from Mariah Carey to Lady Gaga who have been influenced by Whitney Houston and her acrobatic vocals approach to pop soul singing. Whitney Houston, the album, remains the crowning achievement of Whitney Houston's career and a forever standard bearer for 80s pop. And everything since is such a sad story for what we've lost with Whitney Houston, but so happy to include her here in our 1980s summer series. In the middle, it is an artist that knows how to combine all types of genres to create her own music. Santee Gold, from her most recent album, Spirituals, we heard the song Witness. And then kicking off the set, new music from Halima, alternative R&B artist Halima. We heard the song Coco Body, that is from her debut album, Sweet Tooth. Remind me next week when you tune in, I will share with you my own personal story in connection to that Whitney Houston album. I'm running out of time now and I don't have time to do it justice, but I will share that with you next week because I kind of need to bookend it with another album we'll be featuring. Next week, we'll be doing that deep dive into 1986, bringing you 8 more significant albums from that particular year as part of our 1980s

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Now, I want you to remember this. 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Also, too, if you ever want to know more about the program, remember that we are on social media. 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There I post the playlist in print, provide links to our Mixcloud listening page, as well as provide you opportunities to message me if there are any requests you have for the show, or if there are any 80s albums you think should be included in our summer series. Let me know. Okay, friends, we are running out of time. I need to wrap up this episode. How about a modern Montreal musician who seems to be inspired by the R&B work of Whitney Houston and the vocal acrobats of Whitney Houston? I'm talking about Jeanette King from Montreal. I'm going to leave you with the song What We Lost. It's the title track from her album What We Lost. If you like what you hear, it is available on Bandcamp. Closing out this week, it is Jeanette King. Thanks for tuning in. Have a great week. Talk to you soon.

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1: On Tuesday, July 28th, Heavy Lungs at Meteor, Kill Bill the Rapper at The Sanctuary. On Wednesday, July 29th, Kingfisher at St. Andrews, TJ Sloan at Parts and Labor, Baby Chief Do It at Magic Stick, Rainbow Kitten Surprise at Meadowbrook. On Thursday, July 30th, Lilo at St. Andrews Hall, Subi Faye at Parts and Labor. On Friday, July 31st, In Loving Memory at the Pike Room, Influence at the Sanctuary, Thick at Token Lounge, Snapchat Bandits at Old Miami, Heat Above at the Loving Touch, Babyface Ray at the Fillmore, Infected Mushroom at Majestic Theater, Panther at Tangent Gallery Detroit, Kestuin at Moondog Cafe. On Saturday, August 1st, DJ Siren at Villains, Ricochet the Kid at the Loving Touch, Moneybag Yo at Aretha Franklin Amphitheater, Glass Tiger at Seacliff Park, Desona at the Sanctuary, Justin Martin at TV Lounge, DJ Soul at Echo. On Sunday, August 2nd, Bike Routes at the Green Door, Hall of the Elders at the Sanctuary.
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